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9: Rome weather.
10: Being on the hot side, the rest of the week looks mostly dry. We'll see some pop-up storm chances by Saturday. A generally clear sky overnight, a low of 73. Sunshine, 98 the high Wednesday, heat index levels to 107. Clear Wednesday night, your low 74. And sunny and hot Thursday, a high of 98. Mostly sunny on Friday, low 73, high 96. I'm meteorologist Mark Thibodeau from the Weather Channel.

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5: When the clouds roll in and the rain begins to fall,
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16: Warm weather.
17: Stays on the hot side the rest of the week. We'll see a generally clear sky as we head through the overnight hours, a low of 73. Sunshine, hot conditions Wednesday, 98 the high. Heat index levels to 107. Clear Wednesday night, your low 74. Sunny and hot Thursday, 98 the high. And Friday, mostly sunny, low 73, a high of 96. This weekend, we can't rule out a pop-up storm Saturday, dry Sunday. Afternoon highs, mid-90s. My meteorologist, Mark Thibodeau from the Weather Channel.

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7: weather. Being on the hot side, the rest of the week looks mostly dry. We'll see some pop-up storm chances by Saturday. A generally clear sky overnight, a low of 73. Sunshine, 98 the high Wednesday, heat index levels to 107. Clear Wednesday night, your low 74. And sunny and hot Thursday, a high of 98. Mostly sunny on Friday, low 73, high 96. I'm meteorologist Mark Thibodeau from the Weather Channel. 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
17: Stays on the hot side the rest of the week. We'll see a generally clear skies. We head through the overnight hours, a low of 73. Sunshine, hot conditions Wednesday, 98 the high. Heat index levels to 107. Clear Wednesday night, your low 74. Sunny and hot Thursday, 98 the high. And Friday, mostly sunny, low 73, a high of 96. This weekend, we can't rule out a pop-up storm Saturday, dry Sunday. Afternoon highs mid-90s. My meteorologist Mark Thibodeau from the Weather Channel.

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7: Rome weather.
8: Being on the hot side, the rest of the week looks mostly dry. We'll see some pop-up storm chances by Saturday. A generally clear sky overnight, a low of 73. Sunshine, 98 the high Wednesday. Heat index levels to 107. Clear Wednesday night, your low 74. And sunny and hot Thursday, a high of 98. Mostly sunny on Friday, low 73, high 96. I'm meteorologist Mark Thibodeau from the Weather Channel.

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1: $2,900 is the jackpot for the next Campy Raven. 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This is an unfair advantage that you get that Raven does not get. The first two answers to the next five questions. 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
3: When the clouds roll in and the rain begins to fall.
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13: Warm weather.
14: Stays on the hot side the rest of the week. We'll see a generally clear sky as we head through the overnight hours, a low of 73. Sunshine, hot conditions Wednesday, 98 the high, heat index levels to 107. Clear Wednesday night, your low 74. Sunny and hot Thursday, 98 the high, and Friday, mostly sunny, low 73, a high of 96. This weekend, we can't rule out a pop-up storm Saturday, dry Sunday, afternoon highs mid-90s. My meteorologist Mark Thibodeau from the Weather Channel.

0: More of your continuous favorites are coming up on Q102. 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
5: Being on the hot side, the rest of the week looks mostly dry. We'll see some pop-up storm chances by Saturday. A generally clear sky overnight, a low of 73. Sunshine, 98 the high Wednesday. Heat index levels to 107. Clear Wednesday night, your low 74. And sunny and hot Thursday, a high of 98. Mostly sunny on Friday, low 73, high 96. I'm meteorologist Mark Thibodeau from the Weather Channel. Q102.

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13: Stays on the hot side the rest of the week. We'll see a generally clear skies. We head through the overnight hours, a low of 73. Sunshine, hot conditions Wednesday, 98 the high. Heat index levels to 107. Clear Wednesday night, your low 74. Sunny and hot Thursday, 98 the high. And Friday, mostly sunny, low 73, a high of 96. This weekend, we can't rule out a pop-up storm Saturday, dry Sunday. Afternoon highs, mid-90s. My meteorologist Mark Thibodeau from the Weather Channel.

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2: weather. Being on the hot side, the rest of the week looks mostly dry. We'll see some pop-up storm chances by Saturday. A generally clear sky overnight, a low of 73. Sunshine, 98 the high Wednesday. Heat index levels to 107. Clear Wednesday night, your low of 74. And sunny and hot Thursday, a high of 98. Mostly sunny on Friday, low 73, high 96. I'm meteorologist Mark Thibodeau from the Weather Channel. Cheers.

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12: weather. Stays on the hot side the rest of the week. We'll see a generally clear sky as we get through the overnight hours, a low of 73. Sunshine, hot conditions Wednesday, 98 the high, heat index levels to 107. Clear Wednesday night, your low 74. Sunny and hot Thursday, 98 the high. And Friday, mostly sunny, low 73, a high of 96. This weekend, we can't rule out a pop-up storm Saturday, dry Sunday. Afternoon highs, mid-90s. My meteorologist, Mark Thibodeau from the Weather Channel.

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4: Staying on the hot side, the rest of the week looks mostly dry. We'll see some pop-up storm chances by Saturday. A generally clear sky overnight, a low of 73. Sunshine, 98 the high Wednesday. Heat index levels to 107. Clear Wednesday night, your low 74. And sunny and hot Thursday, a high of 98. Mostly sunny on Friday, low 73, high 96. I'm meteorologist Mark Thibodeau from the Weather Channel.

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8: Stays on the hot side the rest of the week. We'll see a generally clear skies. We head through the overnight hours, a low of 73. Sunshine, hot conditions Wednesday, 98 the high. Heat index levels to 107. Clear Wednesday night, your low 74. Sunny and hot Thursday, 98 the high. And Friday, mostly sunny, low 73, a high of 96. This weekend, we can't rule out a pop-up storm Saturday, dry Sunday. Afternoon highs, mid-90s. My meteorologist, Mark Thibodeau, from the Weather Channel.

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6: Being on the hot side, the rest of the week looks mostly dry. We'll see some pop-up storm chances by Saturday. A generally clear sky overnight, a low of 73. Sunshine, 98 the high Wednesday. Heat index levels to 107. Clear Wednesday night, your low 74. And sunny and hot Thursday, a high of 98. Mostly sunny on Friday, low 73, high 96. I'm meteorologist Mark Thibodeau from the Weather Channel. 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
8: Stays on the hot side the rest of the week. We'll see a generally clear sky as we head through the overnight hours, a low of 73. Sunshine, hot conditions Wednesday, 98 the high, heat index levels to 107. Clear Wednesday night, your low 74, sunny and hot Thursday, 98 the high, and Friday, mostly sunny, low 73, a high of 96. This weekend, we can't rule out a pop-up storm Saturday, dry Sunday, afternoon highs mid-90s. My meteorologist, Mark Thibodeau from the Weather Channel.

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5: Being on the hot side, the rest of the week looks mostly dry. We'll see some pop-up storm chances by Saturday. A generally clear sky overnight, a low of 73. Sunshine, 98 the high Wednesday. Heat index levels to 107. Clear Wednesday night, your low 74. And sunny and hot Thursday, a high of 98. Mostly sunny on Friday, low 73, high 96. I'm meteorologist Mark Thibodeau from the Weather Channel. Q-1.

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10: Stays on the hot side the rest of the week. We'll see a generally clear sky as we head through the overnight hours, a low of 73. Sunshine, hot conditions Wednesday, 98 the high, heat index levels to 107. Clear Wednesday night, your low 74. Sunny and hot Thursday, 98 the high. And Friday, mostly sunny, low 73, a high of 96. This weekend, we can't rule out a pop-up storm Saturday, dry Sunday. Afternoon highs, mid-90s. My meteorologist, Mark Thibodeau from the Weather Channel.

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5: Being on the hot side, the rest of the week looks mostly dry. We'll see some pop-up storm chances by Saturday. A generally clear sky overnight, a low of 73. Sunshine, 98 the high Wednesday. Heat index levels to 107. Clear Wednesday night, your low of 74. And sunny and hot Thursday, a high of 98. Mostly sunny on Friday, low 73, high 96. I'm meteorologist Mark Thibodeau from the Weather Channel.

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9: Stays on the hot side the rest of the week. We'll see a generally clear skies. We get through the overnight hours, a low of 73. Sunshine, hot conditions Wednesday, 98 the high. Heat index levels to 107. Clear Wednesday night, your low 74, sunny and hot Thursday, 98 the high, and Friday, mostly sunny, low 73, a high of 96. This weekend, we can't rely on a pop-up storm Saturday, dry Sunday, afternoon highs mid-90s. My meteorologist Mark Thibodeau from the Weather Channel.

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4: More heat and more humidity, and now a heat advisory, 1 o'clock this afternoon through this evening. I can imagine that's going to be extended, and maybe for the rest of the week. See much relief coming, lots of sunshine around. Clear start, sunny finish today, up near 100, heat index near 105. Tonight clear mid-70s, sunny and hot tomorrow and Friday, upper 90s, heat index 105. From the Weather Channel, meteorologist Ray Staging. Q102.
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14: We'll continue with the heat and humidity and dangerous heat index values over the next couple of days. Heat advisory this afternoon through this evening. Clear for the morning, sunny this afternoon, close to 100, heat index close to 105. Tonight, mainly clear, 75. Thursday and Friday, sunshine back, hot and humid, upper 90s, heat index near 105. From the Weather Channel, I'm meteorologist Ray Stigick.

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1: Women are doing this one thing on cruise ships that involves their bras that have a whole bunch of people arguing with each other online. And I read what it was and I thought to myself, yeah, I learned that from my grandma. It's coming up next.
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1: Women have a unique problem where a lot of the clothes that are designed for them, dresses or slacks or whatever, don't have pockets. Skirts don't have pockets.
2: Yeah.
1: So that's why we have to carry all these purses around. But it's caused a major controversy because, I mean, growing up, my grandmother kept everything in her bra. You needed anything, she would reach her hand down her blouse or her muumuu or whatever she was wearing, my nonna, and she would reach in between her bosom and she would pull it out for you like magic. It would be like finding toys under your Christmas tree on Christmas morning.
2: I mean, if it was my grandmother, I'd probably feel a little bit less of a certain way about it. It sounds weird, but I do understand the practicality.
1: Now, are we allowed to use our bras for storage? Because there's been a huge debate that's been sparked online. Because there's a cruise ship, Independence of the Seas, and they have to carry around these SeaPass cards. And they use the SeaPass cards to get drinks or get access to certain places.
2: Yeah. A lot of times it's a wristband or whatever. That would be a lot of cruise lines.
1: Right. But it's an actual card, kind of like a hotel card key. Mm-hmm. And women are storing them in their bras. And people are disgusted by this because it's like, well, you have to hand it to the bartender. You have to hand it at the restaurant. You got to use it all over. And it's, you know, in your sweat that's, you know, nestled in between your chest.
2: Yeah.
1: Yes.
2: Guys used to put their cash in their socks or the bottom of their shoe. You imagine that? That comes out all sweaty and whatnot. It's flat, it's folded up, and it's moist. You know that it came from somewhere not good.
1: When I was in college, because my grandmother taught me, my bra was my safe place where I would store many, many things.
2: Your safe place.
1: Cash, credit card or debit card.
2: Yeah, a personalized letter. Your last will and testament.
1: Lip balm, hair tie.
2: The answers to tomorrow's finals.
1: Now, my grandmother would have tissues. But, like, she would have enough to supply an entire classroom of children. I always wondered, did she have an entire Kleenex box in her bosom? But I would always just, like, fold up three or four and put them there. And I'll tell you what, if I got a sports bra on, I'm putting my cell phone right in my bra strap. Right in my bra strap because it's secure and it's big enough to hold it in place.
2: This is the new utility belt. Like, you're Batman.
1: Yes. So okay. I just don't understand why people are so disgusted. What's the difference if it's in your pocket or if it's touching your chest?
2: I'm not a cruiser. I've never done it before. I am somebody that spent plenty of time on resorts. I know what it is to be sweaty and oily. But you know what? All the things I've seen on the documentaries, seems like that's kind of low on the list of worries for people that are on cruise ships enjoying themselves.
1: What if they made a bra that had a pocket in it? It would solve all our problems.
2: Now you're on to something. You know, like sneakers, they have that little change thing. What if you had that on the front of your bra? Q102.
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8: 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Rome weather.
7: More heat and more humidity, and now a heat advisory, 1 o'clock this afternoon through this evening. I can imagine that's going to be extended, and maybe for the rest of the week. See much relief coming, lots of sunshine around. Clear start, sunny finish today. Up near 100, heat index near 105. Tonight clear mid-70s. Sunny and hot tomorrow and Friday, upper 90s, heat index 105. From the Weather Channel, meteorologist Ray Stajic.
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1: One couple.
2: It makes me furious. 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
3: This is what she wants to do.
1: One problem.
3: My daughter wants to do a spa weekend for her 16th birthday.
2: And I'm being deprived of going there because I'm a guy?
1: You decide the outcome.
0: All right, Gabby, you got to be happy to hear that, right?
3: Yeah, I mean, we can have a family dinner when we get back in town.
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0: Every day a couple joins us to let us know what their disagreement is about. And then it's up for you to decide who's right. Deanna and Phil. Okay. Phil, what's going on?
4: I have a sister. She's a troublemaker. Since we were teenagers, she's been a troublemaker. I had a small fight with her friend. She called the cops. She took her side. And ever since, she's been a real pain in the, you know what? She'll threaten to sue. She'll call the cops. She'll argue. She'll involve the neighbors. She'll embarrass us. I don't want my kids to have anything to do with that problem. And I'm sorry if that makes me unreasonable, but I just don't need it. We don't need it.
0: Hold on. I don't think I understand what the problem is. Well, so you don't have a relationship with your sister. Who don't you want to hang out with her?
4: My brother wants my kids to come over and play in the pool. I love them swimming. I love them playing with Bobby's kid. But knowing that she'll get involved with it somehow, there's no way I'm going to let my kids get involved with her kids. Not that they're not great kids. It's just she's too much trouble.
0: Okay. How old are your kids?
4: 11 and 13.
0: Your kids are 11 and 13, and they don't have a relationship with their cousins?
4: They used to, but they're not going to in the future because she gets involved.
0: Okay, and Deanna, what do you think?
5: I mean, I think he's being totally irrational. I don't understand why the kids can't spend time together. Like, just because him and his sister have a beef doesn't mean all the children need to get punished. They're innocent in this.
4: I can forgive and forget as well as the next guy. You know how she is. You know how she's like a drama queen. She'll find a way to suck us in, and I just don't need it.
5: Yeah, I mean, the way that she is, like, I really think her children are going to need support, and they're going to need family, too. You're punishing them.
4: Well,
6: people are going to mirror what they see. They're going to do what it is that they're taught. The way you're painting your sister here, and again, I wasn't there. So, Phil, you know, I mean, you got into an argument with one of her friends who was a woman, and the police were involved. I'm sure it was an ugly situation. I'm sure also you feel it was overblown. What was the resolution of that? Was there any arrests, tickets, anything like that written at that point? They just showed up and told you to leave, or what?
4: No, but they took down my name and asked me a bunch of questions that were none of their business. And I don't need it.
6: I mean, listen, if you have one of those people that's the person that's like going to threaten to sue, or talk about, you know, getting other people involved at all times, anytime that there's a disagreement, then I think we've all met that type of person. We know that person. And oftentimes, the kids are going to be a mirror of that. I mean, it's not their fault, but that's what they're going
5: to
6: be.
5: I just don't think it's fair to say that.
0: Well, I agree. I mean,
6: but you're putting them in a situation where you might have trouble.
0: You're also putting them in a situation where they don't have a relationship with their cousins, first cousins.
6: But what if you do put them in that scenario? And then there is immediately these problems.
0: I think you have to gauge it. You have to let them play together and see each other, and then you make a decision. You have to be the adults, because this is an adult situation, and you have children involved. And you guys live in the same town, right?
4: Right.
0: So, I mean, how weird is that?
6: How do your kids feel about it?
5: They love their cousins, and I'm not saying that they get to hang out with them unsupervised, because there's conflict. Like, a parent will be there.
4: Look, we're in our 40s. I've known my sister since I was zero. I know how she's going to be.
0: Why don't we see what the audience has to say? If you had a terrible relationship with your sibling, would you let your children play with their cousins?
6: 1-800-330-9999. Whose side are you on? Q102.
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1: If you didn't really get along with your sister at all, would you let your kids and her kids have a relationship? Phil and his sister do not get along. There's been issues in the past where her sister's even called the cops on him because he was having an argument with one of her friends. It's not pretty. Deanna and Phil have an 11-year-old and a 13-year-old, and when they get invited to their brother's house, Phil doesn't let them go because he knows that the sister's kids will be there. And Deanna's not on board with that.
2: Well, listen, I mean, it's complicated. Listening to them describe the situation, you don't know what happened. You weren't there or whatever between him and the friend. Obviously, that could be a bad situation for everybody involved. But it definitely sounds like there's a betrayal. And I think that we all can relate to the fact that sometimes you're just fed up with somebody and you feel like trouble is going to come, even when you're hoping for the best.
1: Yeah, but does that give you the right to basically say you don't have a relationship with your cousins to your children?
2: They belong to me.
1: It doesn't seem fair. What do you think? 1-800-330-9999. Jennifer.
3: Deanna, the wife. The kids shouldn't be punished. I go through the same exact situation with my sister, and I just make sure that I am there at all times. The kids are always supervised. That's it.
2: It does require an extra level of you paying attention, right? Like when you know that they're in a situation where somebody else is always going to be questioning what happened or they've got their own version of events.
1: Who said are you on? 1-800-330-9999. Couples Court.
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0: Northwest Georgia's number one, Q102.
1: If you have a terrible relationship with your sister, is it fair for you to keep your children from their cousins? That's what's going on with Deanna and Phil. Phil and his sister do not get along. There's been a lot of problems in the past. But his wife thinks that their kids, who are 11 and 13-year-olds, should still have a relationship with their cousins, his sister's daughter.
0: Here's the thing. Phil's brother, who's also in the picture, he owns a pool, and he wants to have pool parties, right? And all the kids come over and swim. But Phil just says, it's not worth it. If they go over to his house, they're going to interact with my sister's kids, and sooner or later, there's going to be a problem. Deanna says, that's nonsense.
1: Whose side are you on? 1-800-330-9999. Karen?
2: I agree with the wife. The husband needs to get over his issues with his sister and let the kids, they're going to see each other, their cousins, their family. Why would you want your kids to not be kind to their family? If there's an issue, you deal with it when there's an issue.
0: Hey, Taylor, what do you think about this? Whose side are you on today?
3: I believe the mom's side. The kids really shouldn't be involved in this. Like, it's between the siblings, their rivalry. I mean, if it was truly, like, horrendous thing, I get it. But cousins are cousins. I were over all the time. Didn't matter if my mom and my aunt were fighting. It didn't matter because we're family. But I really don't think the kids should lose out on their cousins because that's who they're going to grow up with.
1: I agree.
0: Hector, what do you think? Whose side are you on today?
4: I'm on his side. I'm going to tell you why, because I've been through that. I've been through that already. If his sister's just like that all the time, she's not going to change. And all it is, you know, as you get older, she's going to bring more stress on you. Then your kids are going to see how your sister is, and you don't want them holding resentment towards her like you do. So just stay away and keep the peace.
0: I think that we all know somebody where they're just trouble, right? Like, I mean, whether it's their responsibility or not, like, I think that we've come into contact with some of those people there. And maybe it's both of them. Maybe the brother and sister are just toxic together. But sometimes you just see it coming down the road and you're right. Like, I don't want to deal with this.
1: But that's exactly why you have to be more vigilant, like one of the callers said.
5: The verdict is in. Jury foreman, what are the results?
1: Deanna, our audience agreed with you. Kids are kids, and you need to find a way to behave and maybe have a conversation with your sister about how important it is to you for the kids to have a relationship with each other and to behave like adults when you're around each other. You don't have to be best friends, but you do need to be civil.
6: Tell her that.
0: I think you just keep an eye on it. Deanna, like, the kids are going to go. Hopefully it'll all be fun. And if it's not, if the kids come home and they, you know, they're complaining about their cousins, you kind of know the manipulation, the underhandedness that comes with situations like this. I mean, I've certainly met people like that. So the one thing you're right about, Deanna, is obviously it's none of the kids' fault. Putting distance in between the kids doesn't necessarily help.
7: I just really wish that my husband would be more mature about this.
6: Well, I'm trying to avoid future problems. I know how she is, and we don't need it.
1: Well, if you have a problem too, send an email, couplescourt@annaandraven.com.
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21: It's 636. From weather.
8: We'll continue with the heat and humidity and dangerous heat index values over the next couple of days. Heat advisory this afternoon through this evening. Clear for the morning, sunny this afternoon, close to 100, heat index close to 105. Tonight, mainly clear, 75. Thursday and Friday, sunshine back, hot and humid, upper 90s, heat index near 105. From the Weather Channel, I'm meteorologist Ray Stigian.
13: 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Are you having a baby this weekend? 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
0: Yeah.
13: And you'll be in the running to win a $100 gift card towards diapers.
0: History has proven it true time and time again. Delivery stories are hardly ever boring.
13: Never.
0: Right? Even if they go completely according to plan, there's something that's like, ha!
13: Yep.
0: When you tell it. And we love to hear those stories. So if you share, we'll buy you a bunch of diapers possibly.
13: Yeah. Right?
0: Seems like a good deal.
13: Yeah. Especially if you're like, it's exciting this time. The last few days, you got to bounce on a ball, maybe some castor oil. I don't think anybody does that anymore, right?
0: Q102.

0: Q102.
1: People think your zodiac sign says a lot about you. It's actually your nightstand.
0: Mm.
1: The items on your nightstand reveals your personality and what kind of weirdo you truly are.
0: Oh, that's perfect.
1: Yes.
0: From time to time, I have to travel. And when I travel, it has become my wife's practice to take the largest knife that we have in the house and put it on the nightstand.
1: That's normal. Let me ask you, if you have a butcher knife on your nightstand, what does that mean?
0: I think it just means that you're prepared, right? Security-wise. Yeah. Like, you know, I mean, she wants to make sure that, you know, she's covered. Whatever's going to make her relax when it is that I'm out of town.
1: ChatGPT is taking a long time to think about this. It needs a second to digest this information.
0: Well, you know, it's got to go through that whole process where it can't advise you about what to do with a butcher knife or whatever.
1: Oh.
0: Blah, blah, blah. It's moral conundrum.
1: Yeah, it says, yeah, I'm not going to read what this says.
0: Okay.
1: All right, okay.
0: So, I mean, I think that, you know, but the nightstand is unique in the fact that it's kind of like your last minute thing that you're going to do. It's your dumping ground, basically, where you're going to put your stuff at the beginning of the night, or the end of the night, rather, and where you're going to pick things up first in the morning.
1: And the most common things that people have on their nightstands, shockingly, butcher knife was not on the list.
0: Okay.
1: But the top three were phone charger, water bottle, and glasses. All three things I have on my nightstand.
0: Okay.
1: So, Raven, producer Sophia, producer Justin, I asked all of us to take a picture of our nightstands last night.
0: By the way, I went to take a photo of hers with the knife, and it was a little bit too much. So I was like, I'm not going to provide that image. So I just did mine.
1: Thank you. We appreciate that very much.
0: I didn't think she'd be comfortable with it.
1: And then I went through each of our photos of our nightstands, and I picked something that the internet deemed normal and what it means about you. Mm-hmm. And then the one strange thing you had on your nightstand. Justin, I'm going to start with you. Normal, you had one book. Yeah. And that means that you're disciplined, because people that have like five books stacked up means they like the idea of reading and like being involved, but they don't actually finish any of the books.
2: My bookcase is like 2 feet out of the picture right there. Mm-hmm. So, yeah, I have several books stacked up there, but that's the one I'm currently reading.
1: The weird thing.
0: You're so cultured and good.
1: He is.
0: Great job.
1: The weird thing he has is the Beetlejuice Christmas ornament on your nightstand.
2: Yeah. Okay.
1: That seemed out of place. Mm-hmm. It says that you're attracted to things that are slightly creepy, but also weirdly comforting.
0: Do you find
1: that true?
2: Sure.
1: Yeah, okay.
0: That scans.
2: I like that.
3: Nice. Yeah.
1: Raven, yours was the most minimal, I would say, nightstand.
0: That's what I'm going for in my life.
1: Minimal?
0: Minimalist.
1: Yeah.
0: That's right.
1: Normal, you had tissues, and that means that you have a just-in-case personality.
0: Mm-hmm.
1: The strange thing you had on your nightstand, which I thought, is this you or is it your wife, Alicia?
0: What's that?
1: You had a coaster.
0: Yeah. That's her. She definitely insists on a coaster, even though she hates our bedroom furniture now. We got new bedroom furniture. She doesn't like it.
1: Yeah, so he has a coaster on his nightstand, and it says you're responsible and believe things have their place. But again, I was going to go with Alicia told you to put that there, and that's what happened.
0: Well, I do put the cup on the coaster, to be fair. Yeah. It's not like I put it next to it to be just defiant.
2: Right.
1: Sophia, you had the normal thing, a candle.
3: Mm-hmm.
1: And a candle means you're probably a little high maintenance, but in a relaxing way.
3: Okay. Perhaps.
0: Yeah. All right.
2: Okay.
1: And the weird thing you had was a can of chicken.
3: Right.
1: And...
0: she's like, right.
1: The internet says that you're prepared for absolutely anything.
3: And that is true.
0: What, it's a can of chicken?
3: Yeah, my dogs eat chicken, so I like to keep them separate, so I keep it on my nightstand.
1: Is that you chicken or dog chicken?
3: The one on my nightstand is me chicken.
1: Okay. In case she needs a snack.
0: Wait a minute, so the chicken doesn't stay in the refrigerator? Or
3: No, you don't need a refrigerated canned chicken.
0: Okay.
1: Right.
2: Do you have a can opener?
0: I've never eaten canned chicken.
3: No, it has like
1: it's a pull top.
3: Yeah,
1: it's a pull top. Okay. Yeah. I was confused.
3: You never know.
0: Yeah. I didn't know about that.
2: You never know.
1: If you want to go to our Instagram at Anna and Raven, we're going to post these photos right now, and then you can decipher who belongs to who. Q102.
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1: Some people have strange things on their nightstand. Raven's wife keeps a butcher knife. Do you know what Paul just texted me, my husband?
0: What's that?
1: Do you remember when you had a taser for a while?
0: See?
1: I forgot I had a taser on my nightstand. I forgot all about that.
0: Ready to go, just in case.
1: Yeah, that was a weird time. It really
0: you roll
1: was.
0: Over that and grab that in the middle of the night, think it's the remote for your AC.
1: Yes. Yeah. Strangest thing on your nightstand, Fred.
8: At nighttime, I put a whole banana cream pie on my nightstand.
0: The entire banana cream pie.
1: And what do you do with it?
8: I eat it during the middle of the night.
0: Do you actually go to sleep first and then you wake up and have banana cream pie and then you go back to bed?
8: Yes. No, it's got the fork already in there and then the milk to wash it down with already on the nightstand.
0: Oh, no, I can't have warm milk. I can't do that even at night. That's not good for me. I don't like that.
1: Yeah.
0: But I do love a banana cream pie, and nobody gets in your way. Is this like a mini cream pie? This is a full-size cream pie.
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0: Full-size pie, Marie Callender's.
1: Oh, it's unbelievable. How much money do you think he spends on banana cream pies a year?
0: I mean, how is his spouse, his partner, not being like, what are you doing over there? Mm. Amazing.
1: 1-800-330-9999. Strangest thing on your nightstand right now.
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0: You're listening to Q102. It's the million-dollar question. What do women really want from men?
1: Oh, I'll just excuse myself here.
0: No, this dude's got it all figured out.
1: Oh, no.
0: Yes, he knows. He knows.
2: The nonchalant dating approach needs to end in 2026. We've gone too far. Okay, there's like playing hard to get, being mysterious, but men are doing it way too much nowadays.
0: 100%.
1: So this is like when a guy acts like he's not interested whatsoever,
0: right.
1: Kind of blows you off, doesn't care, and then, you know, that's supposed to attract women. It's the David Caruso effect.
0: I don't know what
1: David Caruso is. That's right.
0: But producer Sophia, Beyonce once said it, and she said it so eloquently. If you liked it, you should have put a ring on it.
3: Uh-huh.
0: Yeah, and this is exactly what he's saying, is that guys have become so comfortable in the playing hard to get, and I don't need to text right away, and I won't respond for a few days, mm-hmm. that it's become the norm, and women have a real problem with that. He goes on and he says,
2: the key to secure confident masculinity, so then when you're dating from a place of power and confidence where, oh, if I want that girl, I'm going to go get her, and I'm going to tell her.
0: Yeah.
1: All right,
0: yeah.
1: Unk.
0: Yeah.
1: Relax.
0: Right.
1: All right. Why don't you calm down, buddy, Mr. I'm so advanced, man.
0: Back when David
1: But if you
0: Caruso,
1: want something, you say something.
0: Well,
1: that
0: yeah.
1: is a lesson to be learned.
0: Right. Were you like one of those dudes that would play hard to get, Raven,
1: no,
0: back in the day?
1: Not at all. I was just, I was like a dog chasing cars. Like, I was just super interested in my own thing. I was selfish. Like, you know what I mean? I was always going after something I enjoyed doing. But I was also in that way, pure. And regular. So, no, I don't think I acted overly cool.
0: Sophia,
1: I could
0: yeah.
1: be a jerk.
0: Well,
1: I could still be a jerk. Here's a review.
0: I know.
1: Just reveal that for you.
0: Yeah.
1: Yeah.
0: Sophia, what do you think? Do you think that, like, guys in general still do this, that they play this hard-to-get thing, or they're
3: yes.
0: just nonchalant and it's annoying?
3: 100%.
1: Self-absorbed. I mean...
3: There's no, like, game anymore. Like, they're just... They want you to do all the work.
1: Oh, they ain't got no game?
3: Yeah.
1: Oh, that's different.
3: They don't.
1: Because back in the day...
3: There's no game.
1: Dang, bro.
0: Sophia went around the office and she asked some of the women,
4: what do you really want from men?
5: Attention.
0: It's true. You just want attention.
3: Yeah.
0: You just want somebody to, like, answer your text messages.
1: What'd you say? I wasn't listening. What'd you say?
4: What do you really want from men?
5: Just to pay attention to anything. Details.
0: It's like a common reoccurring thing.
3: Yeah.
1: What's her favorite color? Don't know. What kind of perfume does she wear? Don't know. What does she like to eat? Not really sure.
3: It's true, though.
1: Okay.
4: What do you really want from men?
6: Space, understanding, humor, and let me watch what I want on TV.
1: Wow.
6: Like the Love Island finale.
0: Like the Love Island finale is very specific.
1: High
0: right
1: maintenance.
0: There.
3: Yeah.
1: Just putting it out there.
3: Is it, though?
0: I mean, is it really?
3: Is it?
1: Like, right. Give her own television.
0: Let her watch what she
1: I
0: wants.
1: Mean,
3: seriously.
1: The control. She wanted space and attention. She wanted both. I mean, like, you know, decipher that for a guy.
0: But
1: I don't know.
0: What do you think? How do you tell a guy, you're either into me or you're not? Mm. Do you say something? Do you say, like, are you into me or are you not into me? Or do you just have to figure it out on their own? And if they don't figure it out, then you walk away.
3: It shouldn't even have to get to that point. Like, they should just be able to take initiative and say it. Like, what happened to men?
0: What happened to men? Raven,
1: you guys got rid of them.
3: No.
1: You guys told them that they were all bad for the bad things they were saying. Think about it. Smokey the Bandit came out right now. Everybody be in trouble.
0: What are you talking about?
1: See?
0: What is he saying?
1: See?
0: I mean, all right, maybe this doesn't pertain to Raven. Q102.
7: Good morning in the news center today. I'm Nolan Hyatt. Rome City Schools is celebrating Show Up September. Rome City Schools recognizes September as Attendance Awareness Month, focusing on improving student attendance and reducing what is called chronic absenteeism. Rome City Schools' chronic absenteeism rates have decreased in the past year, going from 19.3% in 2025 to 13.13% in 2026. The district is working on moving this number to below 10%. Rome City Schools Superintendent Dr. Eric L. Holland spoke on the issue with the following quote. We can have outstanding teachers, great programs, and tremendous opportunities available to our students, but students receive the greatest benefit from those things when they are in school. As an incentive, Rome City Schools Assistant Superintendent Dr. Dennis Drummond will receive a pie to the face, courtesy of the school with the biggest attendance improvement over the course of the next month.
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5: Rome weather.
6: More heat and more humidity, and now a heat advisory, 1 o'clock this afternoon through this evening. I can imagine that's going to be extended, and maybe for the rest of the week. See much relief coming, lots of sunshine around. Clear start, sunny finish today. Up near 100, heat index near 105. Tonight clear mid-70s. Sunny and hot tomorrow and Friday, upper 90s, heat index 105. From the Weather Channel, meteorologist Ray Stajic.

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1: You having a baby this weekend?
2: We've been saying this over and over again because we want to make sure all the new expectant moms know this. We are looking for Labor Day delivery stories. If you deliver between Friday and Monday, on Tuesday's show, call 1-800-330-9999. Let us know how it went.
0: Yeah. I mean, if you're having a baby, it ain't going to be boring, right? So there's going to be some details to this story that we're going to find interesting for sure, because neither of us are having a baby over the next few days.
2: So. If we did, it'd be really weird.
0: Yeah, we want to hear your story.
2: Absolutely.
0: We'll reward you for it.
2: Absolutely. So if you call in on Tuesday, tell us about your

0: Northwest Georgia's number one Q102.
1: What do you do when you just can't agree? It's really fascinating.
2: With who?
1: Well, that's
2: really the question, right?
1: A bunch of strangers. And that's the fascinating part about it. We live in a country where there are so many different passionate people, and there's big decisions to make. And how do we just decide to lock 12 people in a room, say everyone has to come to an agreement on this very complicated case, and you can't leave until you do it?
2: Well, that's called justice.
1: Right. And it's really, like, when you think about it, right? The Lindsay Clancy trial has taken over the news. And if you're not familiar with it, a mom who had postpartum depression, she sought help. She was put on a ton of meds. She asked for more help. She didn't really get it the way she needed it. And now the question is, was she of sound mind when she harmed her children, or was she under psychosis?
2: I mean, no, we're just breezing past a lot of this. I know this is a complex issue where
1: case.
2: A lot of people talking about it, but I mean, a horrific, horrific thing happened once, twice, three times.
1: Absolutely.
2: Yeah.
1: So, yesterday, after 18 hours of deliberation over 4 days, the 12-person jury, they sent the judge a note.
3: Well, members of the jury, I've got your question, and the question is, after many hours of deliberation, we are unable to come to a unanimous decision.
1: Yeah, no kidding. Because this is the whole nation is divided on this. And you're going to put these 12 strangers in a room and say, figure it out after 18 hours. But he goes on, Raven, and he says,
3: I know that this was a long trial. All right. I know there were over 80 witnesses. There were over 300 exhibits. But because of that, I'm going to ask you to go back out, keeping in mind all of the instructions that I gave you, to go out and to continue your deliberations at this time.
2: What I would say is this, is it's very stressful when you get back in the room. So I was a jury foreman myself on a case that involved a death. It was very upsetting. Obviously, it was a tragic set of circumstances. It was a motorcycle crash, and one family felt that it was very appropriate that the other person see jail time. And sometimes mistakes are made, accidents happen. And in this one, obviously, neither of those things took place so much as there's a real sickness here that was untreated. There's an over-medication, and you're going to have people that are very much, you know, on different sides of the issue here.
1: When you're in that room,
2: well,
1: and what, how did you do? Like, did people disagree?
2: Yes. Yeah, so. When we went in there, virtually everybody was of the thought process that they were going to convict, and I did not feel that way, along with one or two others of the 12-person pool, and we ended up acquitting that person after time. But jury fatigue is a very real thing, right? Like, you're tired of the process. Like you said, it's been a long process. You've been listening to a lot of things. And the truth is, these people want to go home. They want to go back to their regular lives. Even if they're going home and they're told you can't talk about the case or this, that, whatever, like, fatigue is a real thing. They want to go back to their jobs and their lives.
1: Well, here's the thing. Like, they deliberated for 18 hours. In my mind, I'm like, I think you've got more in you, you know, because the longest deliberation was 4.5 months.
2: Yeah.
1: And you went for 18 hours.
2: But you're talking about people that are having disagreements face to face. And that's difficult for a lot of people. Some people enjoy that and will never bend or compromise or change their thinking. And other people, like, they'll do whatever it takes to get out of that situation. Think of, like, a trapped animal.
1: Well, so that's what I was thinking. I am a persuasive person. If you put me in a room like that,
2: yes,
1: I'm going to go in and I'm going to go hard. And if I see you swaying, I'm going to go in even harder. Now, what are you doing?
2: Yeah,
1: you have dissonant personalities like that altogether.
2: I was going to say, I don't think that that's necessarily the best way to handle it. I mean, what we did was we had charts and we had graphs and we made lists, right? So the first thing we did was, who says guilty, who says not guilty? And then what are the primary reasons why you're saying one thing or the other?
1: So
2: and then
1: think
2: we would
1: they come to a conclusion?
2: Discuss each issue there.
1: Is this a mistrial or do you think they come to a conclusion?
2: But I think that some people were not happy. I think it's going to be a mistrial. I have to tell you, it's a very complex trial. Good luck. Q102.
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17: We'll continue with the heat and humidity and dangerous heat index values over the next couple of days. Heat advisory this afternoon through this evening. Clear for the morning, sunny this afternoon, close to 100. Heat index close to 105. Tonight, mainly clear, 75. Thursday and Friday, sunshine back, hot and humid, upper 90s. Heat index near 105. From the Weather Channel, I'm meteorologist Ray Stigeon.
1: 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When was the last time that you were really sick, but you had to do something anyway? You had a big event, you had something going on at work. What was it, and how sick were you? 1-800-330-9999. This poor guy was throwing up on the court, and everybody was just like, he could do better.
2: Listen, you want to be the champ?
1: Yep.
2: That's what it takes. I don't want any excuses.
1: It's next.
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0: Northwest Georgia's number one, Q102.
1: When was the last time you were super sick or injured and you still had to pull through? You know that feeling. You feel disgusting, but you have no choice but to show up. The U.S. Open is going on now. One of the biggest tennis stars in the world, Novak Djokovic, is out. And he went out in the first round, first time in over 20 years. Now, the big story, is he healthy? Because before the match, he had made this comment.
2: Always one of the goals when I was younger, you know, trying to have long career, trying to have more shots at Grand Slams and stay healthy long enough so that I can, you know, perform for as many years as possible.
1: And we don't know what's wrong, but this is not a one-time thing. He kept getting sick at all the bins around the court throughout the match.
0: I mean, he's getting old. I mean, he's just older.
1: He's 39. I don't think it's that.
0: Go play tennis for 3 hours at that kind of level at 39 and tell me you don't think it's that. I mean, what? You think he's dying? You think he's got a tumor or something?
1: No, I think he's got like a repeating flu. He's just not letting it heal.
0: The repeating flu.
1: Yeah, that's a thing.
0: Over the fact of, like, you know, he's just facing people that are younger, faster at this point. It's harder to keep up that kind of work.
1: But
0: you know,
1: like when you're sick and you got to show up. That's the worst feeling in the world, because you know, like, you have no choice and you are functioning at like 13%.
0: Well, a lot of performers, right? A lot of, you know, athletes, if they don't have it, they'll know early on and then they'll just pull themselves out. I mean, I give them a lot of credit for getting up there competing, because you never know what will happen in sports. But, you know, like other people, they get up there, they're like, oh, my back isn't right or this isn't right. And they just pull themselves out quickly. So, I mean, what choice do you have, right? That's competition.
1: Right. But like the average person, when you're sick, what do you do? Like, I'm trying to think. There's been two major times in my life where I was so sick I should not have been at something, or I was injured and I should not have done something.
0: Just twice. I mean, we work in a business where we never call in. Like, you've been sick here before.
1: Yeah, but that's
0: snots,
1: like, I can still function. I can still
0: ready
1: function.
0: Ready to go to the bathroom, go throw up.
1: I mean, it's happened. But one time, it was the, I didn't know it. But I had won the company, the employee of the year. And I was so sick during the day, during the show.
0: Yeah.
1: And I was like, I can't go tonight to the party. I can't go. It's that they announced it at the Christmas party. I was like, I can't go.
0: You have to go.
1: And everybody like, you have to go. You have to go. And I'm like, I couldn't even breathe. I was so dizzy. And you know what happened?
0: Yeah, you went.
1: I went. I won.
0: Yeah.
1: I took a drink out of the cup. Everybody drinks out of the cup. It's kind of the thing. Everybody got sick.
0: This is a massive trophy.
1: Yes.
0: They fill it with terrible beer.
1: True.
0: And then Anna drank from it, and then they all passed it around the building. This is before I was here.
1: Yeah.
0: And the story lives on, and everybody was sick for the next 2 weeks.
1: Yeah.
0: I will never drink out of that cup. I don't care who wins. I don't care what happens. Like, I will never, ever, ever drink out of that cup. It's repulsive to me.
1: And the only other time I could think that was, and to this day, I debate if it was a mistake, is when I blew out my knee. I had ACL meniscus. I needed to have surgery. And I did it at the beginning of October. But we had plans to go to Disney World in December. And I didn't want to cancel the trip, even though the doctor said I needed to have the surgery.
0: It's a rough go.
1: Yeah.
0: The knee is a lot bigger operation than a lot of people think and plan for.
1: And I said, you know what? I'm just going to chill on this ACL, broken meniscus for the next 2 months. The doctor's like, I don't suggest it, but if you really want to do it, And we went to Disney. My 3 years later, my knee has never been right again.
0: Right.
1: I had the surgery after we got back from Disney, and it is not right. To this day, I can't walk downstairs right.
0: I honestly just applaud people that are like professional athletes when it comes to that, because same thing. I had a knee rebuild, and it's never felt the same again after in my life. I think you have to be a different kind of committed. You really do.
1: I agree.
0: Yeah.
1: When were you sick and you still showed up? You still did the thing. 1-800-330-9999.
0: Q102.
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0: Q102. There's no way around it. Sometimes, even when you're really sick, you still have to show up to an event, something for your kids. What was it? 1-800-330-9999. Will?
1: I had a high fever on moving day. The lease ended that night. It was a mess.
2: I've been sick on moving day before.
0: That's a terrible day to be sick.
2: It is a horrific day to be sick, and you have no choice. If you have friends helping you, then you know that they've made the time in their schedule to do it, so it's now or never. And if you don't stay in the fight on moving day, your friends will most certainly fade. So you have to be putting in the effort and leading and telling them where to go with what and making sure people aren't just, you know, ramming your dressers through your walls. If you have professionals, same thing. You have to be watchful, even when they're moving the vehicle in your neighborhood or whatever. But if it's just you, you're probably on a deadline with that vehicle, with the rented van or the truck, and you got to get it done.
0: Doesn't matter how sick you are.
2: Right. You're going to work in a day or two, right? Like, you're back to your regular life in
0: a
2: minute. You didn't stop the rest of the stuff.
0: You have to walk out of there and hand over keys that night. It's got to be empty, that place.
2: Yeah. That's rough, man.
1: It was.
0: When were you sick, but you still showed up to the event? 1-800-330-9999. Q102.

0: Q102.
1: Everybody's got that story. The one time that you were super sick, but you showed up anyway and you did what you had to do.
0: Remember Michael Jordan when the Bulls and he had the flu? Probably not. You don't remember. But it was incredible, Anna. And it was also gross if you were watching the cameras.
1: Well, that's the whole thing with this past week. The U.S. Open is going on and Novak Djokovic, you know, he was eliminated in the first round, first time in 20 years. But you could see him being sick on the sidelines in the garbage bins. And you're like, this poor dude. When did you show up, even though you were really too sick to be there? 1-800-330-9999.
2: I was putting together an event for the CEO and CFO of the company. And while putting together the event, I was moving a movable wall and I tore my toenail off. Everyone kept saying I should go to urgent care to get it checked out, but I needed to make sure that I set up the room and I made a good impression. I did go to urgent care later that day. The event went really successful. I was really happy, and now I am on a track for leadership, but I did lose my toenail in the process.
0: They can't do all that much for you once the toenail comes off, right?
2: No, so, they couldn't, and yeah, that's what one of the porters said during that time,
0: right?
2: And I was like, well, I could either try to, you know, get this opportunity and make a good impression, or I could go check on my toe, but my toe was killing me.
0: Yeah.
2: I've never been in so much pain in my life.
0: Yeah, quid pro quo, though. Yeah. I'd be like, I'm moving into the corner office, or I'm putting this toe on you. Good for you. I would take notice of that. If somebody injured themselves slightly but kept working, I would think they were an idiot and try and order them away. But I understand what it is to be in charge of an event like that. So I would definitely take notice of that. I would.
2: Thank you.
0: Yeah, whether it's right or wrong. It might be wrong, Anna. But I would. I'd notice it.
1: Jessica, you were really sick, but you did it anyway. What was it?
3: I actually had the flu at my wedding. I don't even know if I wanted to throw up or I just wanted to run out and scream. It was just so much going on, and I couldn't wait for the day to be over with.
1: It's a nightmare situation, like getting sick before your wedding, because you don't know if it was always one of my biggest fears. Huh. Always.
0: Obviously, you can't do anything about it, right? You have to keep going, and then you're on the medication, and then, you know, you want to have a drink or two about it. Like, I'm sure there's parts of that day you don't even remember.
1: Yeah.
0: Right? Like, I mean... And then 30% of your wedding ends up with the flu after because you're contagious. Oh. Like, it's not like you had, like, the only thing worse I can imagine the bride having would be like Ebola, pink eye, you know, something like that. Everything else is kind of like, oh, she's got a cold. That's fine.
1: A cold is fine.
0: Yeah, the flu, like, we all missed work the next 10 days.
1: Yeah.
0: Rough.
1: When you have the flu bad and it's like 104 fever and you can't, like, oh, no.
0: It's terrible.
1: I'm sorry. You should get a do-over one day for an anniversary.
0: Mm-hmm.
1: Nick, how about you?
4: Every year, my company likes to do this whole big charity 10K run thing with prizes that you can win. First prize last year was a jet ski. I was signed up to run, but I had the worst chest cold I could ever imagine. The kind where your lungs are so tight you can barely breathe. But I did it anyway, and I won. But then I had to go to the hospital afterwards because I was barely standing up. So,
0: you know, the first mile or two, you're like, there's no way I'm going to make it. Like, I'm going to die right here. And then I would imagine it probably cleared out
1: sometimes
0: for a good amount of the race. But then the fatigue when you are not well. What did you get? I mean, the year before was a jet. You got the jet ski.
4: Yeah.
0: That's
1: worth it.
0: Awesome.
1: Worth it. When I used to teach Zumba, I used to have that problem all the time. If I was really sick, I never wanted to call out, or it was too late. I didn't want to cancel the class, and I would show up to do it.
0: Ugh.
1: Oh, it was the worst.
0: Imagine, though, if every time you showed up, right, on those days that you didn't want to do it, they gave you a jet ski.
1: I know. It would be so much cooler.
0: It was a cool incentive.
1: I would have like seven jet skis.
0: I know. Q102.
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18: From weather.
19: More heat and more humidity, and now a heat advisory, 1 o'clock this afternoon through this evening. I can imagine that's going to be extended, and maybe for the rest of the week. See much relief coming, lots of sunshine around. Clear start, sunny finish today, up near 100, heat index near 105. Tonight clear mid-70s, sunny and hot tomorrow and Friday, upper 90s, heat index 105. From the Weather Channel, meteorologist Ray Stajic.
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1: There is nothing cooler than being able to citizen arrest somebody.
0: That's your statement, and you have never done it, by the way. Just want to point that out.
1: It's a dream.
0: You have an obsession with wanting to do it.
1: I want to be able to citizen arrest somebody.
0: You would not have done that in this situation. You would have not.
1: Raven,
0: this person would have turned around and...
1: No, they would not have.
0: And taken you out.
1: They would have respected my authority.
0: No, I don't think that's what would have happened at all.
1: Raven was given the exact perfect opportunity to citizen arrest somebody.
0: No, I was not.
1: And he did not do anything. He didn't even do anything.
0: It wasn't a perfect opportunity.
1: It's coming up next. Q102.

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1: When the opportunity arises to citizen arrest somebody,
2: yeah,
1: you need to seize that moment. It is your duty as an American, Raven.
2: I want to ask you straight up. When's the last time you saw somebody citizen arrest anybody? On video, in person, anything? Probably never in your life, right? So not a real thing.
1: No.
2: Not a real thing.
1: It is 100% a real thing.
2: Not a real thing.
1: I've never seen it with my own eyes.
2: I mean, you can actually be arrested for attempting to, you know, stop somebody or preclude them from going to their space. I mean, that's basically kidnapping.
1: I have dreamed of the moment where I would be able to citizen arrest somebody, and I have not been given the opportunity. Raven was handed the opportunity when he saw somebody stealing.
2: Tell me if you agree with this.
1: All right. Well, okay. But Raven did nothing. Go ahead.
2: I went out with my wife. We were looking for a perfume and cologne for the wedding coming up this week. She wants something new and distinct, right? And we went through, you know, you go to the mall, and there's 1,000 people that are working the area, and they're pushing all these colognes and perfumes to you. And we left there after that, and we went to Ulta, which has a huge perfume section themselves, but there's nobody pushing that on you, and all these testers and all these different things are out there, right? Full-size bottles. And while I'm there, I'm at one bank. We're looking at various perfumes or whatever, and I'm trying to tell her which one I prefer over the next one, even though they all smell the same after about 3 squirts. And I see a woman over the backside of the bank. She's very well-dressed, put together, but she looks like she's just out shopping. She's got a Louis bag, and she has it slung over her shoulder. And so slick that I almost missed it, she took a brand new bottle of Armani and slipped it right into her bag. And it looked like the way she did it was so smooth and so slick that I was like, did I just see that? Like, I thought it might have been her cell phone. But then I realized a minute later, Anna, the cell phone was in her hand. And then now I'm watching her. And I'm watching her kind of interact with this other couple, but they're not together. But why are they kind of exchanging glances or whatever? And then I see, sure enough, another bottle goes in. And then I say to myself, okay, this is a professional, because she doesn't go running out of the place like a teenager where they get nervous after they shove something in their pockets, which, you know, is rampant. No, she keeps shopping. She's there for 45 minutes. She buys other items. She's standing in the line, the checkout line, 2 people in front of me when I actually go to leave with my wife, and she pays for a bunch of items, but she doesn't pay for anything in her bag. Mm-hmm. She doesn't pull that out. I go out after, and I say to myself, did I really see it? Did I not?
1: I mean, you saw what
2: and
1: you saw.
2: She's sitting out there in like a $90,000 vehicle.
1: Yeah.
2: Backed in.
1: Perfect opportunity to citizen arrest somebody.
2: No license plates or none exposed on the front. Mm-hmm. And she's waiting, and she's been out there for 20 minutes. So obviously she's with this other couple, and she was casing the joint, and they have a system that's going on here. Because if not, you walked out of the store, you leave the store. That's what people do.
1: To steal Armani testers. Listen,
2: brand new bottles of, you know, like one was Armani. I didn't see the other one.
1: Yeah.
2: I love the new Armani. I got it from my wife, too. Very nice.
1: Listen.
2: The power of you.
1: You were given the opportunity to citizen arrest somebody.
2: I wasn't given the opportunity anything. What if I make a false accusation?
1: Okay. Even if you did not feel comfortable confronting the person and say, stop right there. My name is Jay Raven, and this is a citizen's arrest. What you should have done was reported her to somebody.
2: I want you to imagine the show being canceled the day after. It's the Anna Show. I would have been in trouble for something. Like, what if I get that wrong?
1: Yeah, but what if you would have said to somebody?
2: I wonder, what am I saving the perfume company? That's what I'm doing. Oh, Armani, you're our hero. Thanks. Here's a plaque.
1: Stop right there.
2: Yes. Sir, you know what? You saved us. You get your perfume and cologne selections for free. That's not what's going to happen.
1: Hands up, ma'am.
2: What if I was wrong? She was good, man.
1: What would you have done in that situation? 1-800-330-9999. Hands up, ma'am. Hands up.
2: Yeah, good luck with that. Q102.
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2: Number one in Northwest Georgia, this is Q102.
1: It's fascinating how divided people are on our social media pages at Ann on Raven. Raven saw a lady stealing perfume from an Ulta store.
2: Yeah, I'm pretty certain. I'm situationally aware. I see things around me. I pay attention to things.
1: And I said he should have immediately citizen arrested the woman. Or at least reported her. Just be like, hands up, ma'am. I saw what you did there.
2: Yeah.
1: Like that, you know, but with authority, you would say it.
2: She was very slick. I mean, that's the thing. And somebody who's that slick, like, she would have had an excuse prepared. She could have said, this is a bag I'm utilizing for shopping. She hadn't walked out of the building yet at that point. I don't know.
1: What would you have done in that situation? I'm looking at our Facebook page. Jennifer wrote, if you saw something, no, you didn't. Okay. I see what you did there, Jennifer. Robin, see something, say something. You have to report it to another employee or manager. Eureka, I would mind my business. Patricia, say something quickly. Well, I mean, it's amazing.
2: Here's the thing. You just don't know what happens. Like, so, I mean, you see these videos of people that they're like, hey, you stole something. And they go chase somebody out. And then they get run over by a car or something. Like, you know what I mean? Or this woman turns around and sprays me with mace in the line. And I'm just here trying to get perfume. Like, I don't know. And again, he turns around and then looks at me. It's like, not for nothing, average white guy. I'm pointing fingers at people walking around me. Not cool. How's that look going to play out?
1: What would you do? 1-800-330-9999.
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0: Northwest Georgia's number one Q102.
1: What if you had the opportunity to citizen arrest somebody after you saw a crime took place? Would you take advantage of that moment?
2: You don't have the opportunity. Police will tell you do not citizen arrest anybody. You don't have the right to detain anybody if you're not actually an authority figure. But I acknowledge, I guess I could have said something.
1: So Raven saw a woman stealing perfume at an Ulta. And he's not sure, but he's pretty sure. He's pretty confident.
2: She was slick, man. Mm-hmm. And the things that I saw after, that was the thing. It was the information after. So the way she exited the store and the way I saw her waiting in the parking lot after, she clearly had an accomplice. And that was stuff that I didn't know until after. But she was good. She was skillful.
1: Now, would you have said something? Would you have reported her? Would you have citizen arrested her like I would have? because Raven didn't do anything. 1-800-330-9999. What would you do?
3: Honestly, I would have said something to the cashier, you know? Or like anyone, like a manager.
2: Well, I mean, at that point, if I'm talking to the cashier, the woman's already left. So I'm not sure what, you know, the circumstances of that. You know, what does that do for anybody at that point? They're not running out to the parking lot to check this woman.
1: Yeah, but they could have reported
2: it to who?
1: I don't know.
2: Who are they going to report it to? The security department? There's no security department. It's Ulta.
1: I mean, you're doing the Lord's work. So thank you very much for stepping up and saying that you would do that. I appreciate it.
2: Gideon, right. The Lord's work. I love it. All right, Henry, tell me. You're there at the store. You think this woman has just pocketed perfume. This is a grown woman. What are you going to do in that circumstances?
1: Citizen arrest.
2: No.
4: You should do what every common sense person should do. Mm. You should, at the very least, tell an employee. At the very least. Mm. These Ulta stores are number one places for shoplifters. Their teams, their organized crime, they carry on and act like fools and idiots, so you get intimidated and don't want to get involved. But you pay for that. What do you think? Do you know what these stores call the inventory that gets stolen by employees and by shoplifters? They call it shrink. Mm-hmm. The inventory in the store shrinks. And you pay for that. I pay for it, just like we pay for insurance.

0: my job to save the world. Not to say that I'm not trying to do good things in the world, but like, you know, like cars get stolen, right? Or mufflers get taken off cars and insurance goes up. Like, it's not all my responsibility. But if I saw somebody with a hacksaw under your car, I would call the police.
1: If I looked at between Facebook and all the calls coming in, and you know how they always say there's two different kinds of people? There's two different kinds of people. Those that would report and those that wouldn't. And then there's me that would have citizen arrested.
0: Let's say I say something and they open the bag and it's not in there.
1: And then you could say, I'm sorry, I was wrong.
0: Oh my gosh, right? And that would be totally fine. Everybody'd be fine with that.
1: David, what would you have done?
2: I probably would have just done nothing. It's not my business.
1: I mean, it's the truth. I think most people are like you, Raven. We're like, they don't want to get involved and it has nothing to do with them.
0: Listen, if I was certain, 100% certain of what I saw, I might feel a little bit differently, right? But there's always that chance that maybe your eyes are fooling you. Again, she was very slick, very schooled. It was when I put together all the information after that I became more certain.
1: Q102.
3: Good morning in the news center today. I'm Nolan Hyatt. A Garden Lakes woman was arrested this past week for failure to appear in court and is now facing an additional charge of theft by taking. According to Floyd County jail records, 38-year-old Jessica Lynn Randall took $1,500 in property from the victim's apartment on Warren Road in Armurchie. The incident occurred on August 14th. A North Rome man has been arrested on drug charges, according to an arrest warrant and Floyd County jail records. During the execution of a search warrant at the Howell Street home of 31-year-old Tewant Londarius Orr, a backpack containing over an ounce of marijuana was located, along with packaging materials and a digital scale. Orr is charged with felony possession of marijuana with intent to distribute, and possession of drug-related objects. Georgia Highlands College will be hosting a new education lab. Designed to give future teachers hands-on experience, the lab will resemble a K-5 classroom.
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5: 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Rome weather.
6: We'll continue with the heat and humidity and dangerous heat index values over the next couple of days. Heat advisory this afternoon through this evening. Clear for the morning, sunny this afternoon, close to 100, heat index close to 105. Tonight, mainly clear, 75. Thursday and Friday, sunshine back, hot and humid, upper 90s, heat index near 105. From the Weather Channel, I'm meteorologist Ray Stigian.
4: 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If your kid is a bug squisher, does that mean that they're going to be a serial killer? You're going to get the whole story. Then you'll decide who's right. Couples Court is coming up next.
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1: One couple.
2: It makes me furious. I don't get it.
3: This is what she wants to do.
1: One problem.
3: My daughter wants to do a spa weekend for her 16th birthday.
2: And I'm being deprived of going there because I'm a guy?
1: You decide the outcome.
4: All right, Gabby, you got to be happy to hear that, right?
3: Yeah, I mean, we can have a family dinner when we get back in town.
1: It's Couples Court on the Anna and Raven Show.
4: Every day a couple joins us to let us know what their disagreement is about. And then it's up for you to decide who's right. Bill and Brittany, what's going on?
5: So our 7-year-old has an obsession with bugs, not collecting bugs like most kids, but actually killing bugs. He's really obsessed with it, and it's starting to concern me, to be exact. He'll use a hammer. He gets excited with stepping on it. He'll come across the room, and he'll actually have a tantrum if someone kills a bug before him. And that's where my concern is, because I'm starting to think, like, well, maybe this is the first sign of maybe a serial killer. I don't know. I'm just a little worried.
0: Right. Fair enough. How old is he?
5: 7.
4: Okay.
0: 7. Bill, what do you think about this? What's going on?
6: Yeah, I really don't see that it's that big of a deal. I'm pretty sure every little boy has killed ants with like a magnifying glass using the sun. You know what I'm talking about?
4: Yeah, but didn't your wife say he used a hammer?
6: Well, yeah, he gets a little bit creative with it, but he's not, like, pulling the wings off of butterflies or anything, and he's not killing anything bigger than that, like a squirrel or, God forbid, like a dog or something. He's just doing cockroaches, ants, you know, and he's always cleaning up after himself when he does it, so I don't know.
0: Gets rid of the evidence.
6: A lot of little boys do it, you know, they squash bugs, they squash cockroaches, they think it's fun, and they grow out of it. It's really not that big of a deal.
0: Okay, so let's clarify here. So it's bugs, all right? You said it was bugs.
4: Dogs.
0: Yeah. It's only, right, obviously. Oh, my God, how horrific, because then, you know, we would have to report you to somebody.
4: Yeah.
0: But, okay, so these bugs, I mean, we look at all these bugs as being, like, detrimental. Are they the common bugs that people don't want? Like, you mentioned roaches. Clean that up if that's in your house. But, I mean, like, we're talking, like, spiders
6: and ants
0: and stuff like that.
6: Yeah, it's pretty much exactly, it's just that. Now, like, I don't think this is something that we shouldn't talk to him about, of course, like, so that we know, hey, son, we don't want this to evolve into something bigger than this, but I don't think it's a big deal if he squashes a spider or a cockroach every so often. And like I said, he always cleans up after himself, so I definitely appreciate that part.
4: Okay.
0: I
4: don't know if that's a selling point, Bill, at all, honestly. And Brittany, you think this is a gateway? This is a gateway to bigger problems down the line.
5: Yes, especially to cry because your dad stepped on the cockroach before you got to it. That makes me concerned.
4: I don't know. It's like when you go to an elevator and you push the button before your kid gets to it and they freak out because they wanted to push the button. I guess it's different when it's bugs.
0: Well, I mean, is he torturing them, right? Like, I mean, is it a situation like that? So you mentioned the magnifying glass and ants, and, you know, listen, we don't think of ants as having any sort of feelings or whatever. I think scientifically they don't is what the theory is.
4: We don't know that.
0: Feel anything.
4: I haven't talked to an ant, so what I'm saying is,
0: he's not torturing these creatures, right? He's just eliminating them from your household or from his pathway. What?
6: That's what I was
5: doing.
0: Okay. A sidebar on this, we were in the yard and we were with Jaden and he's 2 and we were talking about how pretty these butterflies were. They were actually moths. And then he all of a sudden stepped on them and we gave him a full lecture about it. But he's not 7 chasing them across the room trying to destroy them.
4: Is this normal? What do you think? 1-800-330-9999. It's a Couples Court. Q102.
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4: From weather.
5: More heat and more humidity, and now a heat advisory, 1 o'clock this afternoon through this evening. I can imagine that's going to be extended, and maybe for the rest of the week. See much relief coming, lots of sunshine around. Clear start, sunny finish today. Up near 100, heat index near 105. Tonight clear mid-70s. Sunny and hot tomorrow and Friday, upper 90s, heat index 105. From the Weather Channel, meteorologist Ray Stajic.
6: Q102. Is squishing bugs a gateway for your child becoming a serial killer?
7: I mean, I don't even like that term that we're throwing it around loosely and just having fun with it. But is it an indication that there's something else going on? Right now, Bill says our son isn't torturing bugs, but he is killing them, and he seems to be getting creative with it.
6: Brittany, I don't think it's going to lead to something, but yeah. He used a hammer, Raven. Okay. So Brittany says that this is a problem, like the fact that he's become obsessed with this.
7: Yeah.
6: But Bill says this is what little boys do. What do you think? 1-800-330-9999. Rosa?
8: I don't know whose side I am on. I mean, if they're on the air talking about cockroaches, son killing cockroaches. Get rid of the cockroaches!
7: I'm with you on the cockroaches. Right, yeah. Okay.
6: Yeah, but he's squishing bugs.
7: And I like the way that you say cockroaches.
6: A cockroach.
7: Right, but yes. You know, he's killing bugs, basically. Do you think that that's an indication that there's something else going on, or is their son just being a little boy?
8: I think if you hit him with a hammer, I think there's something else going on.
7: Okay. All right. Well, thanks for the call. All right, cockroaches.
6: A cockroach.
7: Oh, you do it well.
6: Whose side are you on? 1-800-330-9999.
7: Q102.

0: Q102.
1: Would you be concerned if your 7-year-old son had a fascination with squishing bugs?
0: Yeah, I mean, they're concerned right now because they feel like it might be a little bit more than that. Brittany says that their son is squishing bugs. That's one thing, right? But he gets upset if somebody else kills a bug and he doesn't get to do it. He's used things like a hammer, shoes, all those different things. Bill says, this is just a kid. Like a magnifying glass over an anthill, he's just exploring with these things. I don't think it's going to be something else. But she says, let's not find out.
1: Right.
0: Let's do something about this now.
1: Is she overreacting? What do you think? 1-800-330-9999. Hey, it's Anna and Raven. Whose side are you on?
2: I think that I'm on the wife's side. First of all, the fact that the kid cleans it up is not something to praise.
0: Right.
2: And an exterminator would be probably the first route I would go with the cockroach situation. But, yeah, that's not normal behavior.
0: Bill, what do you say? Whose side are you on today?
3: I know Anna, and I'm on the guy's side. Let that little boy kill bugs. And, you know, growing up as a boy, what's happening? We're demasculating the boys.
0: That's it. We're telling them not to clear bugs.
3: Killing the bugs away from them is just, you know, it's wrong.
0: James, what do you think? Whose side are you on today?
4: I am on the mother's side. I actually think the father had a little bit of a point when he said, you know, it's not like it's going to evolve into anything, but you know what? Maybe it will. Maybe he'll decide he wants to bully someone someday. But just the fact that it may not be a big deal, but just the fact that the parents don't want him to do it and he's doing it anyway, that's a compulsion problem. And also, he's not listening. I think, you know, they should make him eat the bug that any bug that he kills. No, I'm just kidding.
0: That's how parents used to get you to stop smoking, right? They'd make you eat the cigarette.
1: Well, yeah, but I don't. All right.
4: Right. Okay. That's perfect.
5: The verdict is in. Jury foreman, what are the results?
1: Brittany, our audience agreed with you. There is nothing wrong with having a conversation with your son about compassion and the right way to be treating all animals. So taking a hammer and, you know, slamming an ant, you're right, is not normal and it's not nice. And you should definitely let him know that.
0: Yeah, you want to teach empathy, obviously, right? Respect for all living things.
6: Yes, thank you guys for understanding. I'm thinking about therapy at this point.
0: Well, I mean, that might be a jump too far, yeah, right? But let's talk to him about it first. Certainly at 7, maybe you can mention it to the school nurse or a guidance counselor if you have one and kind of go from there. And they can see whether or not they're seeing any behavior like that at school, too, before we, like, you know, commit them. Bill, the votes didn't go your way. People think that it's worthy of a conversation or whatever. I mean, at least your eyes were open enough that you made the phone call. So obviously you think to yourself, there might be something weird here.
7: Yeah, and honestly, if my wife is really that concerned about it, then I'm more than happy to support following up on this and getting our kids some help.
1: Okay, great. If you have a problem too, send an email, couplescourt@annonraven.com.
0: I don't know if I'm comfortable with getting some help, but certainly having a talk. A talk is good.
1: Q102.
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0: You're listening to Q102. Being criticized is something that kind of get used to if you put your life on the air every single day. Being made fun of because I have an alarm clock from the 90s wasn't on my bingo card for this month, Raven.
1: Yeah, you know, I mean, sometimes things happen. They find things in photos or they talk about things that we talk about and they go, wait a minute, that's nothing like I've got going on in my life.
0: So everybody apparently in the world uses their iPhone or their phones as an alarm clock. And good for you. I'm glad that works. But I can tell you something. For the last 15 years, I've been getting up at 3:40 in the morning to come to work, and I've never overslept once in my life. And you want to know why? Because I got an alarm clock that blares throughout the entire house if I don't shut it off every morning.
1: You know, I think everybody is familiar with the sound of old school alarm clocks, but they're jarring, right?
0: Yeah.
1: They're not pleasant whatsoever. I think that you could probably find a doctor that would say it's not healthy for you to wake up that way, but they can be effective.
0: Yeah, we were posting pictures of what we have on our nightstand, and everybody was commenting about, like, what was that clock from 1994? I'm like, yeah, kind of is.
1: But in your house, you got to go with something that works for you, right? It's your house. It's your life.
0: Well, that's the thing. It's like, there are some things in your home, if you look around, they are old, they are outdated, but they are tried and true. What is that for you? You're never getting rid of it. 1-800-330-9999. Charlie.
2: We have a two-story that was built back in the 70s, and they built an intercom system into the house. You can buzz the kitchen. You can, like, buzz the front entry. It's old. It's clunky. It's the best thing ever for our family, and I will never get rid of this. That intercom stays.
1: I love that. I want that.
0: An intercom.
1: Yeah. I mean, we have phones. We could text, but intercom, so much better.
0: Where did we? Well, we have the inside our home. We have cameras. So you can talk through, like, the phone through the cameras.
1: Yeah.
0: So I like when I see, like, one of the girls sitting at the kitchen table and I'm here at work, and I'll just go on. I'll be like, this is gone.
1: Make voices.
0: Yeah. And then, like, you know, then you see them, like, looking around and they're like, Mom, stop watching me. It's creepy.
1: Right. I love the idea of walking up, though, and it being that, like, that old buzzer sound type thing, like you would try to get into your friend's security building or something.
0: Absolutely.
1: Love that.
0: Yeah. Raya, how about you? What's the most outdated thing in your house? You're never getting rid of it.
3: My grandmother had this old handheld cheese grater, and I'm not even talking about the ones that are shaped like a little pyramid. It's like a sheet of metal with a handle on it, and I love it. That cheese grating is so smooth and perfect. And my kids are like, ew, get the bag cheese. That's gross. But it is perfect. I mean, obviously I wash it, but man, the cheese comes out so beautiful. Never getting rid of it.
1: It sounds like a plate of murder or like those things terrify me. They really do.
0: Oh, I've sliced open my hand many times. I remember when mandolins were in. I remember I registered for my wedding for a mandolin. I don't know if they're still in, but it was something I really needed. That I almost took off like a sliver of my pointer finger.
1: Oh, yeah.
0: First and last time I ever used that thing. Guaranteed to cost like $200 at a time.
1: Permanent injury.
0: Yeah.
1: Yeah.
3: For sure. It's not a safe thing, but it does really do the job.
0: That's
3: before safety was really a thing, you know.
0: 1-800-330-9999. It's old, but you're never getting rid of it. It's in your house. What is it? 1-800-330-9999.
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8: It's 8:34.
9: We'll continue with the heat and humidity and dangerous heat index values over the next couple of days. Heat advisory this afternoon through this evening. Clear for the morning, sunny this afternoon, close to 100, heat index close to 105. Tonight, mainly clear, 75. Thursday and Friday, sunshine back, hot and humid, upper 90s, heat index near 105. From the Weather Channel, I'm meteorologist Ray Stigian.
1: Number one in Northwest Georgia, this is Q102.
0: If my mom makes me something and she makes it in one of those old school, remember like the Corral dishes with like the glass top on it?
1: Oh, yeah, yeah.
0: Oh,
1: I love those.
0: She's never getting it back.
1: The casserole.
0: Yeah, it lives at my house now, that dish.
1: See, a lot of people tell me that they don't make them now as good as they used to, even when you get the expensive ones.
0: Yeah.
1: I used to have a friend, they had a dumbwaiter system in their house.
0: Get out of here.
1: Yeah, I mean, it seemed incredible at the time, right? I mean, they would ride up and down in it when they were little, and I found that to be, you know, incredibly dangerous and claustrophobic causing. But, you know, when you look at it as an adult, you're like, that's not practical. I'd rather have closets on this floor and the next floor in that space area. But at the time, I thought, wow, are you guys rich?
0: You know, there's some things that even though they're old and they're in your house, you're never getting rid of them because you love them. What is that item for you? 1-800-330-9999. Q102.

0: Northwest Georgia's number one, Q102. Timeless. There's just some items around your house that you've had for a bazillion years, and you're never getting rid of it because older is better.
1: You know, houses change, right? Styles change over the years. My grandmother used to have built-in bookcases on both sides of her fireplace. So the fireplace mantle was very ornate. If you went into a house like that now, I guarantee you a contractor would be like, we're ripping all this out.
0: 100%.
1: We're going to take down this wall right here.
0: Yep.
1: It's going to be great. It's going to be open. Big bay window.
0: Right. Everybody keeps making fun of me because I still use like an old school alarm clock. Like that. Yeah, it's because it wakes me up every day. I've never been late for work in my life.
1: Some things in your house, if they're good, they're good. Why fix it if it ain't broke?
0: What's that thing for you? 1-800-330-9999.
2: The Hamilton Beach blender. I think I've had it since college.
1: You know.
2: From the 70s.
1: You're going to laugh, but we did a bit about, I don't know, a month ago or something like that, where we had to go to the thrift shop and buy something we thought was going to make money. And I found an Art Deco chromed Hamilton Beach mixer stand up. And I paid $20 for it. Everybody told me it's not worth nothing. There's no way my wife's going to allow it in my house. I've hid it in the garage right now because I like it.
0: Okay.
1: I like it.
0: Some of those old appliances, they're just so good.
1: Yeah, don't judge me. I like it. I'm going to find a use for it somewhere. Nicole. What's that old, outdated thing in your house? Doesn't matter. You're not getting rid of it because it works for you.
3: I'm never getting rid of it. It is the giant wooden fork and spoon, like in Everybody Loves Raymond. We have them hanging up on our walls.
1: Are these the ones that you use in the large wooden salad bowl, or are these the ones that are like decorative in the size of like a pitchfork?
3: Yeah, they're probably like 4 foot tall, I would say. They were from Italy. Like, they're authentic. They're from Italy, and they were in my grandparents' house my entire life growing up. And then my grandfather was getting dementia and put them in the garbage. So I yanked them out and put them in our house when we bought it. And they've been there for 20 years.
1: So if you ever have to toss the salad in your entire garden, now you have it.
0: Absolutely.
1: I love it. Yeah. Thanks for the call.
0: Denise, what's in your house? It's old, but you're never getting rid of it because it's the best.
4: Well, it wasn't in my house. It was in my neighbor's house growing up, but it was a chute that went from like the second floor and the first floor to the basement. So you throw all your clothes down.
1: Oh, yeah. Yeah, the laundry.
4: Having to lug it through all the floors.
1: Yes.
0: I would love one of those to this day.
1: Yeah.
0: I wish that my house had one of those.
1: You know,
0: why did they stop making them?
1: You know what they did is they put the air conditioning ductwork down that chute.
0: That's
1: what
0: they did. That was a mistake.
1: You'd rather be hot but not have to carry clothes.
0: Yep.
1: But, Wally, what do you have at your house? It's old, but you ain't getting rid of it.
5: I have a really old vacuum cleaner that just, it gets my carpet so clean, I don't want to get rid of it. The thing has to be like 30 years old. I got it at a thrift shop, so the fact that it was old when I got it and it still works wonderfully, I think there's something magical about this thing, and I don't want to get rid of it.
1: New vacuums are garbage. They are 100% garbage. You go through them every couple of years. I hate them. They're clunky. They're all plastic. An old Kirby or an Electrolux. Remember they used to sell those things door-to-door?
0: I was just Googling, do people still sell vacuums door-to-door?
1: I can recall very plainly my mother buying one and the argument going on for like a month because of what she agreed to pay for that vacuum. And my stepfather coming home and being like, wait a minute, what? What?
0: Right.
1: And it was like, it was a lot of money, man. And I got to tell you, that thing weighed 1,000 pounds, but it could suck the dirt right out. I mean, I don't care how deep your carpet was. Like, it would just lift it right out. Bye. They'd come in, they'd dump dirt all over your floor, right? Do the demo. You'd be like, oh my gosh.
0: So good.
1: Start vacuuming the chair.
0: Yeah.
1: Right? It was crazy. Q102.
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1: If you looked at a day to play me over the last month, this would be your absolute best day to play me.
0: Behind the scenes here, Raven has been so scattered and frantic.
1: That's not normally like me.
0: No. Usually his favorite line is, you scared? And I said it to him earlier today, and he was not happy when I said that to him.
1: That's true.
0: Yeah, his son is getting married on Friday. So he's actually going to be out the next couple days. So this is your chance to take him down before the Labor Day weekend. If you know your stuff and you want to enter to win all this cash, you can text CBR for Can't Beat Raven to 1-800-330-9999. It's coming up next. 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
1: Can't beat Raven.
2: $2,900 on the line today for Can't Beat Raven. Jen, you ready to play?
3: Yes, I am.
2: If there was ever a good day to take Raven down, it's today because he is on tilt. He's all nervous. His son's getting married, and he's kind of frantic.
0: Yeah, I'm kind of all over the place. So, good day to play.
3: All right, thanks.
2: Can you please ask him to leave the room?
3: Raven, please leave the room.
0: You got it. Good luck. $2,900. Here we go.
2: All right. So, Raven is walking out of here. When that door closes, he won't be able to hear us, Jen. We're in a soundproof studio. I'm going to ask you 5 pop culture questions. You have 3 seconds to answer each one. He'll come back in, get the same questions. Whoever gets the most right wins. Ties go to Raven, okay?
3: Okay.
2: Number one, Travis Kelce debuted his first Tommy Hilfiger ad, and with him, his rumored new fluffy white puppy. How many cats does Taylor Swift famously have?
3: 5.
2: Number 2, Kelly Clarkson said goodbye to her daytime talk show this week and sang the song Golden during her final Kellyoke segment. Golden is from what Netflix hit movie?
3: K-pop Demon Hunters.
2: Number 3, Dolly Parton's estate announced a global festival that will happen over 2 weekends in 2 different locations next year. It's going to be called Dolly Fest. It's going to be held in Nashville and what other city?
3: Oh, God. LA? I don't know.
2: Number 4, Lionel Messi announced his retirement from the international team that he plays for. What country is that? The international team.
3: Argentina.
2: At number 5, after backlash over hateful statements he had made in the past, John Galliano pulled out of the Met Gala. Name one of the French fashion houses where he was the creative director.
3: Fendi. I have no idea.
2: Okay. Let me bring Raven back in. Raven!
0: No.
2: Okay, here we go. 2 out of 5 for Jen.
0: Not great. Let's see how I do. Here we go.
2: Number 1, Travis Kelce debuted his first Tommy Hilfiger ad, and with them, his rumored new fluffy white puppy, who's also rumored to be named Wendy.
0: Okay.
2: How many cats does Taylor Swift famously have?
0: Is it 3?
2: Yes. Can you name them?
0: Olivia Benson.
2: Yep. Meredith Grey and Benjamin Button.
0: That's it. Meredith Grey. That one I knew. Benjamin Button, didn't know that.
2: Number 2, Kelly Clarkson said goodbye to her daytime talk show this week and sang the song Golden during her final Kellyoke segment.
0: All she does is win, man. I'm rooting for Kelly Clarkson, whatever she does.
2: She's wonderful. Golden is from what Netflix hit movie?
0: K-pop Demon Hunters.
2: Yep. Number 3, Dolly Parton's estate announced a global festival that will happen over 2 weekends in 2 different locations next year called Dolly Fest.
0: Mm-hmm.
2: Nashville and what other city?
0: It's going to be London.
2: It is.
0: Jolly old London. We're going international, Dolly.
2: Number 4, Lionel Messi announced his retirement from the international team he plays for. What country is that? The international team.
0: Argentina, right?
2: Yep.
0: I call him Lionel, like Lionel Richie.
2: No, his name is...
0: Godspeed, Lionel.
2: Leo. It's Leo.
0: Well, listen.
2: It's Leo
0: Manel. I call him what I want. You
2: Number
0: do what 5. You want.
2: After backlash over hateful statements he made in the past, John Galliano pulled out of the Met Gala. Name one of the French fashion houses where he was the creative director.
0: I'll just guess Louis Vuitton.
2: No.
0: Gucci.
2: Christian Dior.
0: All right. Prada.
2: Givenchy. Any of those I would have
0: taken. Yeah, whatever. I don't know who he is.
2: Jen, 4-2 today. That's going to get you an Ann on Raven t-shirt.
3: Oh, all right. Well, congratulations, Raven, and have fun at the wedding.
0: Thank you so much. $3,000. That's the jackpot when the game returns Tuesday, Anna. Q102.
4: Good morning from the News Center. I'm Nolan Hyatt. Advent Health invites the community to gather for an evening of worship, encouragement, and connection at Night of Hope, a free concert and community event taking place Saturday, September 19th at Ridge Ferry Park in Rome. The event will feature performances by nationally recognized Christian artists Naomi Raine and Pat Barrett, along with songs by local musician Daniel Mulkey and encouraging messages from area faith leaders. Gates open at 5:30 p.m. with the program beginning at 7 p.m. Families, friends, and community members of all ages are invited to attend. Attendees are encouraged to bring lawn chairs and blankets as they enjoy an evening of live music in an outdoor setting. Food vendors and family-friendly activities will also be available throughout the event. The Rome Floyd Fire Department is hosting a 9/11 commemorative service to remember 25 years since the American tragedy. The service will be on Friday, September 11th at the Firefighters Memorial Plaza at 8:45 a.m.
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14: 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Rome weather.
15: More heat and more humidity, and now a heat advisory, 1 o'clock this afternoon through this evening. I can imagine that's going to be extended, and maybe for the rest of the week. See much relief coming, lots of sunshine around. Clear start, sunny finish today. Up near 100, heat index near 105. Tonight clear mid-70s. Sunny and hot tomorrow and Friday, upper 90s, heat index 105. From the Weather Channel, meteorologist Ray Staging.

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1: Are you having a baby this weekend?
2: That's an exciting time, of course.
1: Maybe you're due this weekend. Maybe you're scheduled for a C-section on Friday or Monday or whenever. We want to hear your Labor Day delivery stories. 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Tell us what happened.
2: Yeah.
1: And then you'll be in the running to win diapers.
2: I think we're naturally curious. That stops, though, at a certain point. Yesterday, Anna showed me a photo of the birth of Dakota.
1: Yeah.
2: I don't ever need to see that again.
1: He didn't like the umbilical cord. It was in black and white. It was in black and white.
2: Because I bet you there was a bunch of colors in there that you'd be like, what is that? Yeah. Oh, what is that?
1: I mean, he looked like he was going to vomit. I was like, this is what childbirth looks like in black and white.
2: I don't feel good.
1: All right, you get the info at annaandraven.com. Q102.

0: Q102.
1: Big weekend. Raven's son is getting married.
0: Mm-hmm. Yeah, it's been a countdown. And I got to tell you something. I'm as tense right now for this reveal as I've been for anything in a long time.
1: Yeah, so Raven was on a quest to lose 12 pounds in 3 weeks because I told him that there was no way he could actually do it. And if he did, he would get two of my PTO days.
0: This was like a trap that you and my wife set me up on, an intervention. It felt like a betrayal. But the truth is now I'm happy I'm on a healthier path.
1: Listen, so people were criticizing me. Don't get me wrong.
0: No,
1: Alicia and I know what we're doing. Alicia and I have been together for a long time. We know what's up.
0: It's a weird thing about my psyche, obviously, is that if you tell me I can't do something, I want to do it. And that's why I'm so tightly wound at this moment.
1: Yeah.
0: I want to do it. I wish I had started earlier.
1: Of course.
0: I wish I had one more week on this because I would have nailed this goal. But now I don't know what's going to happen and I'm tense.
1: Alicia.
2: Hello.
1: Hi. How are you feeling?
2: Hi.
1: Are you ready for the wedding?
2: Yes.
1: Okay. Good. Raven is like in a panic over here about everything. You seem so much more calmer.
0: She is faking it. I don't know where all of a sudden she's like, yes, I'm ready. Like, you should have seen her last night, and you should be reading my text messages.
2: Oh, no, I'm nauseous. That's why I'm so calm. I'm like, sick to my stomach, nauseous. My face is all broken out from the stress. It's awesome.
1: But it's here. You have to enjoy it. You know how fast it's going to go by.
2: Oh, I know. I'm trying to enjoy it. There's just a lot to do, Hannah, a lot.
0: Yeah.
1: It's going to be here before you know it, and it's going to be wonderful. Congratulations to both of you. I know it's a huge thing.
0: The kids booked their honeymoon last night at 9 o'clock, and we're like, yep, you're babysitting that week. it's kind of like a lot of moving parts now at this point.
1: On top of all that, Raven has been trying to lose weight. Now, I've only been seeing what he's been doing here. How has he been doing at home, Alicia?
2: He's been doing good. I mean, well, as far as eating, he just refuses to exercise. I don't know. I've been asking him for 6 months to lose weight for the wedding, and he just started. I told you when you challenged him, that was going to be what made him do it. But he won't exercise.
0: I had a lot of spare time this past week, to be fair, to exercise.
2: Instead of a two-hour nap, he could take an hour nap and exercise.
1: Mm-hmm. You take a two-hour nap at home?
0: I had 3 hours sleep, yes. Yes, mm-hmm. I did.
1: All right. So, Alicia, when we started back on August 11th, he weighed 226.6 pounds. He got all the way down to 216. He was within a pound and a half of his goal for the wedding. And then on Monday, he had gained 2.5 pounds back. So
2: I think that's because he was wearing jeans.
1: Okay, well, are you wearing jeans today? Did you wear shorts?
0: No, I'm wearing, can you see through this shirt? Because it's one of the lightest shirts that I own.
1: Yeah, it's a linen shirt Raven is wearing.
0: Yeah, yes. And I'm wearing shorts, and I will remove my belt. If I had my mani-pedi yesterday, I would remove my socks as well, but I didn't.
1: Oh.
0: That's happening tomorrow.
1: All right.
0: So I'm going to leave the socks on, but the shoes are coming off.
1: All right. Well, I'm thankful for that at least.
0: Yeah. I'm also going to go to the bathroom again right after this phone call.
1: That was way too much information.
0: Nope, I'm going to do it.
1: Okay.
0: Yep.
1: Alicia, do you think he'll be able to lose the 4.2 pounds from Monday to today that he would need to secure two of my PTO days?
0: I'm going
1: to
0: check these numbers and look at the photos, by the way.
2: I'd like to say yes, but I know how hard it is. It would take me a month to lose 4 pounds.
1: Yeah. It would take every woman in the world like an exorbitant amount of time, but Raven maybe got a chance.
0: So now I'm the enemy because I'm not a woman.
1: Well, the funniest part, Alicia, is that all the advice that he's been given by fans and listeners, it's the most ridiculous, unhealthiest things. It's like only drink vitamin water.
0: Mm-hmm.
1: Just starve yourself for 2 days.
0: Right.
1: You got this. Eat nothing but celery and lettuce. I'm like, whoa. Like, I don't want him to die. I just want him to be healthy.
0: I've had more salads in the past week, 2 weeks than I've had in, I don't know, a very, very, very long time. And I tell you something, the healthier I get, the stinkier I become.
1: I guess that's true for everybody. All right, Alicia, we'll keep you updated on what happens. We're going to weigh him coming up next.
0: Q102.
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10: weather. I continue to push through the afternoon and the next couple of afternoons with big-time summer heat, maybe record heat in spots. No relief in sight. Near 100 this afternoon. That's the air temperature. Heat index around 105 with sunshine and a heat advisory. Tonight clear 75. Thursday and Friday sunny and hot. Upper 90s. Heat index near 105. From the Weather Channel, I'm Ray Stajic.
0: Northwest Georgia's number one, Q102.
1: Can he do it?
0: I want you to know that right now I'm thirsty and I won't drink. And my lips are chapped and I won't put on lip balm. You know something else?
1: Seriously?
0: I'm moving the scale back to my favorite spot, and then we can go on the spot with no carpet after that. But that's what we're doing.
1: So let me just fill you in on Carpetgate.
0: Woo!
1: There was a lot of controversy because we had the scale on the carpet. And
0: that's
1: what
0: right.
1: we realized is that it kept fluctuating. And finally, listeners were like, it's because it's on carpet, guys. And we realized it. So I removed the carpet and Raven gained 4 pounds and had a heart attack.
0: Yeah. Well, first off, all right, it was industrial carpet. It's not like it's shag carpeted. It's unstable or whatever. Mm-hmm. And, whatever. That carpet rule is dumb.
1: So,
0: and we took the average of all the numbers that we took.
1: I'm a good friend. So this is what we're going to do.
0: You're a good friend. I'm getting on that scale and I'm putting it in the same spot first.
1: All
0: and
1: right.
0: then I'll move it over to the spot with no carpet after if I want.
1: We will do without
0: Woo!
1: Carpet and with carpet.
0: Woo!
1: And we will take the lowest number. Okay? Let's see how it goes. It's next.
0: Q102.

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1: It all comes down to this. Raven is going to get on the scale. Was he able to lose 12 pounds in 3 weeks? Let's hand it over to AI.

0: What?
1: Why? What? I mean, where do you even come up with this stuff?
0: Just for my own amusement. It just makes me giggle.
1: This is why the robots can't be in charge in the future, right? Okay. Anyways.
0: So if you've missed it.
1: I'm ready.
0: Raven has been on a quest to lose 12 pounds in 3 weeks. I have said there's no way he can do this. Raven's wife and I have spoken behind the scenes that the only way that he would actually try to lose his weight for his son's wedding that's happening Friday night is if I said I would give him two of my PTO days.
1: Yeah. Well, I had to be challenged and told that I could not do it. There's actually a quote on the wall that says, "No possible way anyone can lose 12 pounds in 3 weeks," from Sophia.
0: Yes.
1: And listen, I'm going to give it everything I got. Now, I had to put on the lip balm. If you missed it a minute ago, I said I wasn't going to put on lip balm because it could weigh something and my lips are chapped. But my lips are chapped and I can't allow that to happen. I did go pee again.
0: Good.
1: Which helped. I'm going to take off my belt. I'm going to take off these shoes. If I had a mani-pedi, I would lose the socks
0: Thank
1: too.
0: You.
1: I'm also going to hack up this phlegm.
0: It's disgusting. No, please don't spit. It's disgusting. All right, so his starting weight was 226.6.
1: That feels like you brought it down a little bit, but
0: I did not.
1: All right.
0: I did not do that. And we have video evidence all on our Instagram at Anna and Raven that you can go see right now.
1: All right.
0: Now, he had gotten down to 216, but unfortunately, he had gained back 2.5 pounds.
1: Yeah, listen, I'm going to say this. I am looking a little bit better.
0: You are.
1: So much that the boss said to us the other day, we're going to schedule an emergency photo shoot for you guys immediately right now because we've never been thin at the same time.
0: Right, it's true.
1: Never.
0: Never. We have to hurry up.
1: How long have we been doing this show?
0: 13 years.
1: Never been thin together at once. Wow, all right, here we go.
0: All right, hold on. So this is what we're going to do. He got to 218.8. He needs 214.6 to win the bet. We've had some controversy about whether he should get weighed on the carpet or off the carpet.
1: I'm going to weigh where I want to weigh.
0: All right, we're going to do both. We're going to weigh on the carpet and off. And because I'm a good friend, I'm going to take the lesser one and we'll let that be
1: done.
0: Do I need to lower the bed? Is it too loud?
1: Go
0: lower the bed.
1: Turn down the music here.
0: You have to turn down the music so you can hear
1: it. I get a little bit more exercise before we go.
0: I want you to know that I'm just crouched down on the floor next to this mic and the scale. All right, go ahead. We're going to do the carpet first. This is ridiculous.
2: Your weight is 215.0 pounds.
1: I'm going again.
0: On the carpet?
1: Okay, again.
0: I said 215.
1: Yes, on the carpet.
0: All right, he's going again on the carpet. I'm going to give it to him.
1: You promised me.
2: Your weight is 215.0 pounds.
0: 215. Do the without the carpet. Maybe that'll give you a boost. You're almost there. It's so close. 215. He needs 214.6. All right, go on the hard metal.
2: Your weight is 215.
0: It's 215 pounds, Raven. Listen, there's a lot to be proud of.
1: Wait, how short am I? I'm less than a half pound short.
0: Yeah, but you're still not right. You still didn't do it. So it looks like the next 2 days, Raven's going to be out the next 2 days, but he's going to be using his own PTO days. How do you feel about it?
1: I could have lost my shorts. Everybody out of the room, I'll do it naked.
0: No, we're not. No,
1: I'll
0: you're
1: do
0: not
1: it naked
0: no.
1: if you all get out of here.
0: No, we're not. All right.
1: Right? I mean,
0: just have a great wedding. That's all that happens. I'm not giving you my PTO days. You didn't beat me.
1: What? I'm going to do this naked when nobody's here.
0: All right.
1: I'm going to do it.
0: Q102.
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1: Number one in Northwest Georgia, this is Q102.
0: Women are doing this one thing on cruise ships that involves their bras that have a whole bunch of people arguing with each other online. And I read what it was and I thought to myself, yeah, I learned that from my grandma. It's coming up next.
1: Q102.

0: Northwest Georgia's number one, Q102.
1: Women have a unique problem where a lot of the clothes that are designed for them, dresses or slacks or whatever, don't have pockets. Skirts don't have pockets.
2: Yeah.
1: So that's why we have to carry all these purses around. But it's caused a major controversy because, I mean, growing up, my grandmother kept everything in her bra. If you needed anything, she would reach her hand down her blouse or her muumuu or whatever she was wearing, my nonna.
2: Okay.
1: And she would reach in between her bosom and she would pull it out for you like magic. It would be like finding toys under your Christmas tree on Christmas morning.
2: I mean, if it was my grandmother, I'd probably feel a little bit less of a certain way about it. It sounds weird, but I do understand the practicality.
1: Now, are we allowed to use our bras for storage? Because there's been a huge debate that's been sparked online because there's a cruise ship, Independence of the Seas, and they have to carry around these CPass cards, and they use the CPass cards to get drinks or get access to certain places.
2: Yeah. A lot of times it's a wristband or whatever. That would be a lot of cruise lines.
1: Right. But it's an actual card, kind of like a hotel card key.
2: Mm-hmm.
1: And women are storing them in their bras. And people are disgusted by this because it's like, well, you have to hand it to the bartender. You have to hand it at the restaurant. You got to use it all over. And it's, you know, in your sweat that's, you know, nestled in between your chest.
2: Yeah.
1: Yes.
2: Guys used to put their cash in their socks or the bottom of their shoe. You imagine that comes out all sweaty and whatnot. It's flat, it's folded up, and it's moist. You know that it came from somewhere not good.
1: When I was in college, because my grandmother taught me, my bra was my safe place where I would store many, many things.
2: Your safe place.
1: Cash, credit card or debit card.
2: Yeah, a personalized letter, your last will and testament.
1: Lip balm, hair tie.
2: The answers to tomorrow's finals.
1: Now, my grandmother would have tissues. But, like, she would have enough to supply an entire classroom of children. I always wondered, did she have an entire Kleenex box in her bosom? But I would always just, like, fold up three or four and put them there. And I'll tell you what, if I got a sports bra on, I'm putting my cell phone right in my bra strap. Right in my bra strap because it's secure and it's big enough to hold it in place.
2: This is the new utility belt. Like, you're Batman.
1: Yes. So okay. I just don't understand why people are so disgusted. What's the difference if it's in your pocket or if it's touching your chest?
2: I'm not a cruiser. I've never done it before. I am somebody that spent plenty of time on resorts. I know what it is to be sweaty and oily. But you know what? All the things I've seen on the documentaries, seems like that's kind of low on the list of worries for people that are on cruise ships enjoying themselves.
1: What if they made a bra that had a pocket in it? It would solve all our problems.
2: Now you're on to something. You know, like sneakers, they have that little change thing. What if you had that on the front of your bra?
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19: From weather.
5: More heat and more humidity, and now a heat advisory, 1 o'clock this afternoon through this evening. I can imagine that's going to be extended, and maybe for the rest of the week. See much relief coming, lots of sunshine around. Clear start, sunny finish today. Up near 100, heat index near 105. Tonight clear mid-70s. Sunny and hot tomorrow and Friday, upper 90s, heat index 105. From the Weather Channel, meteorologist Ray Staging.
1: 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When was the last time that you were really sick, but you had to do something anyway? You had a big event, you had something going on at work? What was it and how sick were you? 1-800-330-9999. This poor guy was throwing up on the court. And everybody was just like, he could do better.
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1: Yep.
2: That's what it takes. 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

0: Northwest Georgia's number one, Q102.
1: When was the last time you were super sick or injured and you still had to pull through? You know that feeling. You feel disgusting, but you have no choice but to show up. The U.S. Open is going on now. One of the biggest tennis stars in the world, Novak Djokovic, is out. And he went out in the first round, first time in over 20 years. Now, the big story, is he healthy? Because before the match, he had made this comment.
2: Always one of the goals when I was younger, you know, trying to have long career, trying to have more shots at Grand Slams and stay healthy long enough so that I can, you know, perform for as many years as possible.
1: And we don't know what's wrong, but this is not a one-time thing. He kept getting sick at all the bins around the court throughout the match.
3: I mean, he's getting old. I mean, he's just older.
1: He's 39. I don't think it's that.
3: Go play tennis for 3 hours at that kind of level at 39 and tell me you don't think it's that. I mean, what? You think he's dying? You think he's got a tumor or something?
1: No, I think he's got like a repeating flu. He's just not letting it heal.
3: The repeating flu.
1: Yeah, that's a thing.
3: Over the fact of, like, you know, he's just facing people that are younger, faster at this point. It's harder to keep up that kind of work.
1: But
3: you know,
1: like when you're sick and you got to show up. That's the worst feeling in the world, because you know, like, you have no choice and you are functioning at like 13%.
3: Well, a lot of performers, right? A lot of, you know, athletes, if they don't have it, they'll know early on and then they'll just pull themselves out. I mean, I give them a lot of credit for getting up there competing, because you never know what will happen in sports. But, you know, like other people, they get up there, they're like, oh, my back isn't right or this isn't right. And they just pull themselves out quickly. So, I mean, what choice do you have, right? That's competition.
1: Right. But like the average person, when you're sick, what do you do? Like, I'm trying to think. There's been two major times in my life where I was so sick I should not have been at something, or I was injured and I should not have done something.
3: Just twice. I mean, we work in a business where we never call in. Like, you've been sick here before.
1: Yeah, but that's snots, like, I can still function. I can still
3: ready
1: function.
3: Ready to go to the bathroom, go throw up.
1: I mean, it's happened. But one time, it was the, I didn't know it. But I had won the company, the employee of the year. And I was so sick during the day, during the show.
3: Yeah.
1: And I was like, I can't go tonight to the party. I can't go. They announced it at the Christmas party. I was like, I can't go.
3: You have to go.
1: And everybody
3: you must
1: was
3: go.
1: Like, you have to go. You
3: right.
1: have to go. And right. I'm like, I couldn't even breathe. I was so dizzy. And you know what happened?
3: Yeah, you went.
1: I went. I won.
3: Yeah.
1: I took a drink out of the cup. Everybody drinks out of the cup. It's kind of the thing. Everybody got sick.
3: This
1: Everybody.
3: Is a massive trophy.
1: Yes.
3: They fill it with terrible beer.
1: True.
3: And then Anna drank from it, and then they all passed it around the building. This is before I was here.
1: Yeah.
3: And the story lives on, and everybody was sick for the next 2 weeks.
1: Yeah.
3: I will never drink out of that cup. I don't care who wins. I don't care what happens. Like, I will never, ever, ever drink out of that cup. It's repulsive to me.
1: And the only other time I could think that was, and to this day I debate if it was a mistake, is when I blew out my knee. I had ACL meniscus. I needed to have surgery. And I did it at the beginning of October. But we had plans to go to Disney World in December. And I didn't want to cancel the trip, even though the doctor said I needed to have the surgery.
3: It's a rough go.
1: Yeah.
3: The knee is a lot bigger operation than a lot of people think and plan for.
1: And I said, you know what? I'm just going to chill on this ACL, broken meniscus for the next 2 months. The doctor's like, I don't suggest it, but if you really want to do it, yeah. And we went to Disney. My 3 years later, my knee has never been right again.
3: Right.
1: I had the surgery after we got back from Disney, and it is not right. To this day, I can't walk downstairs right.
3: I honestly just applaud people that are like professional athletes when it comes to that, because same thing. I had a knee rebuild, and it's never felt the same again after in my life. I think you have to be a different kind of committed. You really do.
1: I agree.
3: Yeah.
1: When were you sick and you still showed up? You still did the thing. 1-800-330-9999. Q102.
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1: Q102. There's no way around it. Sometimes, even when you're really sick, you still have to show up to an event, something for your kids. What was it? 1-800-330-9999. Will?
11: I had a high fever on moving day. The lease ended that night. It was a mess.
3: I've been sick on moving day before.
1: That's a terrible day to be sick.
3: It is a horrific day to be sick, and you have no choice. If you have friends helping you, then you know that they've made the time in their schedule to do it, so it's now or never. And if you don't stay in the fight on moving day, your friends will most certainly fade. So you have to be putting in the effort and leading and telling them where to go with what and making sure people aren't just, you know, ramming your dressers through your walls. If you have professionals, same thing. You have to be watchful, even when they're moving the vehicle in your neighborhood or whatever. But if it's just you, you're probably on a deadline with that vehicle, with the rented van or the truck, and you got to get it done.
1: Doesn't matter how sick you are.
3: Right. You're going to work in a day or two, right? Like, you're back to your regular life
1: that
3: in a minute. You didn't stop
1: empty.
3: The rest of the stuff.
1: You have to walk out of there and hand over keys that night. It's got to be empty, that place.
3: Yeah. That's rough, man.
11: It was.
1: When were you sick, but you still showed up to the event? 1-800-330-9999.
3: Q102.

0: Q102.
1: Everybody's got that story. The one time that you were super sick, but you showed up anyway and you did what you had to do.
0: Remember Michael Jordan when the Bulls and he had the flu? Probably not. You don't remember. But it was incredible, Anna. And it was also gross if you were watching the cameras.
1: Well, that's the whole thing with this past week. The U.S. Open is going on and Novak Djokovic, you know, he was eliminated in the first round, first time in 20 years. But you could see him being sick on the sidelines in the garbage bins. And you're like, this poor dude. When did you show up, even though you were really too sick to be there? 1-800-330-9999.
2: I was putting together an event for the CEO and CFO of the company. And while putting together the event, I was moving a movable wall and I tore my toenail off. Everyone kept saying I should go to urgent care to get it checked out, but I needed to make sure that I set up the room and I made a good impression. I did go to urgent care later that day. The event went really successful. I was really happy, and now I am on a track for leadership, but I did lose my toenail in the process.
0: They can't do all that much for you once the toenail comes off, right?
2: No, so, they couldn't, and that's what one of the porters said during that time.
0: Right.
2: And I was like, well, I could either try to, you know, get this opportunity and make a good impression, or I could go check on my toe, but my toe was killing me.
0: Yeah.
2: I've never been in so much pain in my life.
0: Yeah. Quid pro quo, though. Yeah. I'd be like, I'm moving into the corner office, or I'm putting this toe on you. Good for you. I would take notice of that. If somebody injured themselves slightly but kept working, I would think they were an idiot and try and order them away. But I understand what it is to be in charge of an event like that. So I would definitely take notice of that. I would.
2: Thank you.
0: Yeah, whether it's right or wrong. It might be wrong, Anna. But I would. I'd notice it.
1: Jessica, you were really sick, but you did it anyway. What was it?
3: I actually had the flu at my wedding. I don't even know if I wanted to throw up or I just wanted to run out and scream. It was just so much going on, and I couldn't wait for the day to be over with.
1: It's a nightmare situation, like getting sick before your wedding, because you don't know if it was always one of my biggest fears. Huh. Always.
0: Obviously, you can't do anything about it, right? You have to keep going. And then you're on the medication, and then, you know, you want to have a drink or two about it. Like, I'm sure there's parts of that day you don't even remember.
1: Yeah.
0: Right? Like, I mean, and then 30% of your wedding ends up with the flu after because you're contagious. Oh. Like, it's not like you had, like, the only thing worse I can imagine the bride having would be, like, Ebola, pink eye, you know, something like that. Everything else is kind of like, oh, she's got a cold. That's fine.
1: A cold is fine.
0: Yeah, the flu, like, we all missed work the next 10 days.
1: Yeah.
0: Rough.
1: When you have the flu bad and it's like 104 fever and you can't, like,
0: it's terrible.
1: I'm sorry. You should get a do-over one day for an anniversary.
0: Mm-hmm.
1: Nick, how about you?
4: Every year, my company likes to do this whole big charity 10K run thing with prizes that you can win. First prize last year was a jet ski. I was signed up to run, but I had the worst chest cold I could ever imagine. The kind where your lungs are so tight you can barely breathe. But I did it anyway, and I won. But then I had to go to the hospital afterwards because I was barely standing up. So,
0: you know, the first mile or two, you're like, there's no way I'm going to make it. Like, I'm going to die right here. And then I would imagine it probably cleared out
1: sometimes
0: for a good amount of the race. But then the fatigue when you are not well. What did you get?
4: Jet ski.
0: I mean, the year before was a jet. You got the jet ski.
4: Yeah,
0: that's
1: worth it.
0: Awesome.
1: It's worth it. I used to teach Zumba, I used to have that problem all the time. If I was really sick, I never wanted to call out, or it was too late. I didn't want to cancel the class, and I would show up to do it.
0: Ugh.
1: Oh, it was the worst.
0: Imagine though, if every time you showed up, right, on those days that you didn't want to do it, they gave you a jet ski.
1: I know. It would be so much cooler.
0: It's a cool incentive.
1: I would have like 7 jet skis.
0: Q102.
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17: I continue to push through the afternoon and the next couple of afternoons with big-time summer heat, maybe record heat in spots. No relief in sight. Near 100 this afternoon. That's the air temperature. Heat index around 105 with sunshine and a heat advisory. Tonight, clear 75. Thursday and Friday, sunny and hot. Upper 90s, heat index near 105. From the Weather Channel, I'm Ray Stajic. Q100.

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11: I continue to push through the afternoon and the next couple of afternoons with big-time summer heat, maybe record heat in spots. No relief in sight. Near 100 this afternoon, that's the air temperature. Heat index around 105 with sunshine and a heat advisory. Tonight, clear 75. Thursday and Friday, sunny and hot. Upper 90s, heat index near 105. From the Weather Channel, I'm Ray Stajic. Q102.

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13: I continue to push through the afternoon and the next couple of afternoons with big-time summer heat, maybe record heat in spots. No relief in sight. Near 100 this afternoon. That's the air temperature. Heat index around 105 with sunshine and a heat advisory. Tonight, clear 75. Thursday and Friday, sunny and hot. Upper 90s. Heat index near 105. From the Weather Channel, I'm Ray Stajic. Q100.

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17: I continue to push through the afternoon and the next couple of afternoons with big-time summer heat, maybe record heat in spots. No relief in sight. Near 100 this afternoon. That's the air temperature. Heat index around 105 with sunshine and a heat advisory. Tonight, clear 75. Thursday and Friday, sunny and hot. Upper 90s, heat index near 105. From the Weather Channel, I'm Ray Stajic.

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5: I continue to push through the afternoon and the next couple of afternoons with big-time summer heat, maybe record heat in spots, no relief in sight. Near 100 this afternoon, that's the air temperature. Heat index around 105 with sunshine and a heat advisory. Tonight, clear 75. Thursday and Friday, sunny and hot, upper 90s, heat index near 105. From the Weather Channel, I'm Ray Stigick. Q102.

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11: I continue to push through the afternoon and the next couple of afternoons with big-time summer heat, maybe record heat in spots. No relief in sight. Near 100 this afternoon. That's the air temperature. Heat index around 105 with sunshine and a heat advisory. Tonight, clear 75. Thursday and Friday, sunny and hot. Upper 90s. Heat index near 105. From the Weather Channel, I'm Ray Stajic. Q1.

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16: I continue to push through the afternoon and the next couple of afternoons with big-time summer heat, maybe record heat in spots. No relief in sight. Near 100 this afternoon. That's the air temperature. Heat index around 105 with sunshine and a heat advisory. Tonight, clear 75. Thursday and Friday, sunny and hot. Upper 90s. Heat index near 105. From the Weather Channel, I'm Ray Stajic.

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2: weather. Dangerous historic late season heat wave will peak here over the next couple of days with temperatures in the upper 90s today and tomorrow. Sunshine's in the forecast, heat advisory in place. Heat index values up around 106, 74 the low tonight. We'll continue with a blistering heat tomorrow, 96 on Friday to wrap up the week. Richard DeWedding at the Weather Channel.

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11: I continue to push through the afternoon and the next couple of afternoons with big-time summer heat, maybe record heat in spots. No relief in sight. Near 100 this afternoon. That's the air temperature. Heat index around 105 with sunshine and a heat advisory. Tonight, clear 75. Thursday and Friday, sunny and hot. Upper 90s. Heat index near 105. From the Weather Channel, I'm Ray Stajic.

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14: Dangerous historic late season heat wave will peak here over the next couple of days with temperatures in the upper 90s today and tomorrow. Sunshine's in the forecast, heat advisory in place. Heat index values up around 106, 74 the low tonight. We'll continue with a blistering heat tomorrow, 96 on Friday to wrap up the week. Richard DeWedding at the Weather Channel.
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14: dangerous historic late season heat wave will peak here over the next couple of days with temperatures in the upper 90s today and tomorrow. Sunshine's in the forecast, heat advisory in place. Heat index values up around 106, 74 the low tonight. We'll continue with a blistering heat tomorrow, 96 on Friday to wrap up the week. Richard DeWedding at the Weather Channel.

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13: Dangerous historic late season heat wave will peak here over the next couple of days with temperatures in the upper 90s today and tomorrow. Sunshine's in the forecast, heat advisory in place. Heat index values up around 106, 74 the low tonight. We'll continue with a blistering heat tomorrow, 96 on Friday to wrap up the week. Richard DeWedding at the Weather Channel.

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1: $3,000 is going to be the jackpot on Tuesday when Can't Beat Raven is back. 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
13: Dangerous historic late season heat wave will peak here over the next couple of days with temperatures in the upper 90s today and tomorrow. Sunshine's in the forecast, heat advisory in place. Heat index values up around 106, 74 the low tonight. We'll continue with a blistering heat tomorrow, 96 on Friday to wrap up the week. Richard DeWedding at the Weather Channel.

0: More of your continuous favorites are coming up on Q102. 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
10: Dangerous historic late season heat wave will peak here over the next couple of days with temperatures in the upper 90s today and tomorrow. Sunshine's in the forecast, heat advisory in place. Heat index values up around 106, 74 the low tonight. We'll continue with a blistering heat tomorrow, 96 on Friday to wrap up the week. Richard DeWedding at the Weather Channel.

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14: Dangerous historic late season heat wave will peak here over the next couple of days with temperatures in the upper 90s today and tomorrow. Sunshine's in the forecast. Heat advisory in place. Heat index values up around 106, 74 the low tonight. We'll continue with a blistering heat tomorrow. 96 on Friday to wrap up the week. Richard DeWedding at the Weather Channel.

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14: Dangerous historic late season heat wave will peak here over the next couple of days with temperatures in the upper 90s today and tomorrow. Sunshine's in the forecast, heat advisory in place. Heat index values up around 106, 74 the low tonight. We'll continue with a blistering heat tomorrow, 96 on Friday to wrap up the week. Richard DeWedding at the Weather Channel.

0: We're coming back with more of your continuous favorites on Q102. 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
7: Advisory goes on through this evening. Take all precautions outdoors. Mainly clear tonight. Lows in the mid-70s. Early evening heat index levels could be over 100. Lots of sunshine heading through Thursday. 98 the high. Heat index levels could approach 106. Mainly clear Thursday night. Your low 73. Sunny and hot Friday. Afternoon high gets up to 97. I'm meteorologist Mark Thibodeau from the Weather Channel.

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6: The advisory goes on through this evening. Take all precautions outdoors. Mainly clear tonight, lows in the mid-70s. Early evening heat index levels could be over 100. Lots of sunshine heading through Thursday, 98 the high. Heat index levels could approach 106. Mainly clear Thursday night, your low 73. Sunny and hot Friday. Afternoon high gets up to 97. I'm meteorologist Mark Thibodeau from the Weather Channel. Q.

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13: Dangerous historic late season heat wave will peak here over the next couple of days with temperatures in the upper 90s today and tomorrow. Sunshine's in the forecast, heat advisory in place. Heat index values up around 106, 74 the low tonight. We'll continue with a blistering heat tomorrow, 96 on Friday to wrap up the week. Richard DeWedding at the Weather Channel. Yeah.

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8: Advisory goes on through this evening. Take all precautions outdoors. Mainly clear tonight, lows in the mid-70s. Early evening heat index levels could be over 100. Lots of sunshine heading through Thursday, 98 the high. Heat index levels could approach 106. Mainly clear Thursday night, your low 73. Sunny and hot Friday. Afternoon high gets up to 97. I'm meteorologist Mark Thibodeau from the Weather Channel. Q-1.

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13: weather. Advisory goes on through this evening. Take all precautions outdoors. Mainly clear tonight, lows in the mid-70s. Early evening heat index levels could be over 100. Lots of sunshine heading through Thursday, 98 the high. Heat index levels could approach 106. Mainly clear Thursday night, your low 73. Sunny and hot Friday. Afternoon high gets up to 97. I'm meteorologist Mark Thibodeau from the Weather Channel. Q.

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1: $3,000 is going to be the jackpot on Tuesday when Can't Beat Raven is back. 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
22: Advisory goes on through this evening. Take all precautions outdoors. Mainly clear tonight, lows in the mid-70s. Early evening heat index levels could be over 100. Lots of sunshine heading through Thursday, 98 the high. Heat index levels could approach 106. Mainly clear Thursday night, your low 73. Sunny and hot Friday. Afternoon high gets up to 97. I'm meteorologist Mark Thibodeau from the Weather Channel.

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12: Advisory goes on through this evening. Take all precautions outdoors. Mainly clear tonight, lows in the mid-70s. Early evening heat index levels could be over 100. Lots of sunshine heading through Thursday, 98 the high. Heat index levels could approach 106. Mainly clear Thursday night, your low 73. Sunny and hot Friday. Afternoon high gets up to 97. I'm meteorologist Mark Thibodeau from the Weather Channel. Q-O-2.

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8: The advisory goes on through this evening. Take all precautions outdoors. Mainly clear tonight, lows in the mid-70s. Early evening heat index levels could be over 100. Lots of sunshine heading through Thursday, 98 the high. Heat index levels could approach 106. Mainly clear Thursday night, your low 73. Sunny and hot Friday. Afternoon high gets up to 97. I'm meteorologist Mark Thibodeau from the Weather Channel.

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14: The advisory goes on through this evening. Take all precautions outdoors. Mainly clear tonight, lows in the mid-70s. Early evening heat index levels could be over 100. Lots of sunshine heading through Thursday, 98 the high. Heat index levels could approach 106. Mainly clear Thursday night, your low 73. Sunny and hot Friday. Afternoon high gets up to 97. I'm meteorologist Mark Thibodeau from the Weather Channel. Q-1-2.

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5: Or until they're sold out.
6: Advisory goes on until 8 p.m. Thursday. Very hot conditions here in northwest Georgia. Next chance of rain not till Saturday. We'll see a generally clear sky overnight, a low of 74. Sunshine, hot, and humid weather ahead for Thursday. 98 the high. Heat index levels to 106. Clear Thursday night. Your low in the mid-70s and sunny and hot on Friday. Afternoon highs back in the mid to upper 90s. I'm meteorologist Mark Thibodeau from the Weather Channel. Q.

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9: Plenty hot the rest of the week. We're in a heat advisory across all of Northwest Georgia till 8 p.m. Thursday. Feels like temps could run up to 105. A generally clear sky overnight to low in the mid-70s. Sunshine, hot weather ahead Thursday, 98 the high. Heat index levels to 106. Clear Thursday night, low 74. Sunny and hot Friday with highs up in the mid-90s. 20% chance of a storm by Saturday, a high of 97. I'm meteorologist Mark Thibodeau from the Weather Channel.

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12: weather. Advisory goes on through this evening. Take all precautions outdoors. Mainly clear tonight, lows in the mid-70s. Early evening heat index levels could be over 100. Lots of sunshine heading through Thursday, 98 the high. Heat index levels could approach 106. Mainly clear Thursday night, your low 73. Sunny and hot Friday. Afternoon high gets up to 97. I'm meteorologist Mark Thibodeau from the Weather Channel.

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1: You know what day it is? 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
4: Advisory goes on till 8 p.m. Thursday. Very hot conditions here in northwest Georgia. Next chance of rain not till Saturday. We'll see a generally clear sky overnight, a low of 74. Sunshine, hot, and humid weather ahead for Thursday. 98 the high. Heat index levels to 106. Clear Thursday night, your low in the mid-70s, and sunny and hot on Friday. Afternoon highs back in the mid to upper 90s. I'm meteorologist Mark Thibodeau from the Weather Channel.
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6: Plenty hot the rest of the week. We're in a heat advisory across all of Northwest Georgia until 8 p.m. Thursday. Feels like temps could run up to 105. A generally clear sky overnight, to low in the mid-70s. Sunshine, hot weather ahead Thursday, 98 the high. Heat index levels to 106. Clear Thursday night, low 74. Sunny and hot Friday with highs up in the mid-90s. 20% chance of a storm by Saturday, a high of 97. I'm meteorologist Mark Thibodeau from the Weather Channel. Q1.

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